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4: Good morning and welcome back to Live Radio. The Maestro was not able to come in today. Peter, I hope all is well, and I'm looking forward to seeing you next week for your fabulous program, Maestro on the Mic. I'm Ron King, and this show is an acoustic companion. I'll be with you for the next 2 hours. What did you hear? You heard a beautiful song. Just call me sentimental, call me old-fashioned, but a beautiful love song from Val Story. It's called Love at the Five and Dime, written by Nancy Griffith, and just beautiful, really, really lovely. Just a great, great story song. You also heard Time to Grow from the Lovell Sisters from their album of the same name. There's plenty of female artists on the show today. That's just how it's worked out. But there is also plenty of new music. So strap yourself in. I hope you have a wonderful time. Hello, Lisa, listening in Dublin, Ohio. David Patch is also probably listening. John of Diamond Creek would be listening in Diamond Creek. And the wonderful Sunshine Melody way out in Frankston South. Lots of regular listeners, including Walter and his fabulous horse, Griffin, listening locally, maybe out in the paddock somewhere, who knows? But lots of people tuned in, which is a wonderful thing. Okay, during the week, I went to my local op shop, the MS Op Shop in Station Street, Fairfield. And who would have thought I found a couple of wonderful CDs, including one by John Bowden, who used to be the lead singer of a fabulous UK band called Bellowhead. But he has continued to release music over the years. And this is an album called Songs from the Floodplain. I couldn't believe it when I saw it, so I snapped it up. And let's have a listen to John. Here's a track called Breaking Bounds. And then the wonderful Leanne Womack, who I haven't played for a while. The Neil Young song, Out on the Weekend.

0: Queen.
1: The wonderful singer John Bowden, the used to be the lead singer of British band Bellowhead. And that was called April Queen from John's fine album released a few years ago called Songs from the Floodplain. You also heard one of my favourite female singers, Leanne Womack, from an album called The Way I'm Living. Beautiful version of the Neil Young classic out on the weekend. And Breaking Bounds from John Bowden. And Love at the Five and Dime, a lovely, lovely version from Val Story. And I started the show with Time to Grow from the Lovell Sisters from their album called Time to Grow. The Rev is out and about. He's on the road. God bless you, Rev. Don't forget his program, 12 o'clock tomorrow. It's a cracker. Plenty of humour in it. And all sorts of wonderful gospel music. And hello to Melissa, who's listening in Ohio, and her wonderful mum is also listening. Good on you both. Welcome back to the 3MDR family. It's wonderful to have you with us from a long way away. People are listening overseas as well as locally. Isn't that a wonderful thing? It is so good. I love it. I really do. Okay, now, just because I can, let's hear the beautiful voice of Leanne Womack again. This is a great, great story song about somebody who's not very happy and just praying to God, really. On a Sunday morning, she can hear the church bells ringing. She can hear the singing, but she's all on her own. It's a beautiful ballad called Send It On Down.

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A beautiful ballad there from John Bowden from his wonderful album picked up at the MS Op Shop in the heart of Fairfield. Go there. It's amazing what you can find. Say hello to Nerida. She'll look after you, that is for sure. And there's another CD that I picked up that I'll talk about later on in the show. That was called Under Their Breath from John Bowden. Just loved it. Didn't you? Beautiful music, beautiful acoustic music from the United Kingdom. It's amazing what you can find. That's part of the joy of presenting a radio show every single week. And Graham from Yolambi, Graham Lang, has got in touch. He says, good morning, Ron. Had a great time at Broadbeach Blues Festival. Now I need some acoustic companion to bring me back to ground. Sounds great. Good on you, Graham. And it's wonderful to hear from you. Graham presents a wonderful blues show from Inner FM, broadcasting out of Heidelberg on a Monday morning. It's a great show, and you really should surf around looking for great community radio stations if you possibly can. Okay, now, here is Bob Minner. Who sings lots of songs. Somebody is doing some gardening out there with a whippersnapper. I hope you can't hear it too much in the background. Anyway, I'll put some music on and hope that they move on. But Kentucky Bluebird is the name of the song from Bob Minner, M-I-M-M-E-R. It's a single release. And then Christina Olsen, who is in Australia pretty soon, I think. And it's a great story song called The Man with the Bright Red Car.

There's nothing like a bit of pedal steel, is there? It sneaks in, even though electricity is involved. There you go. I bet the Reverend Stew loved that one. Maybe he was waltzing around while driving the car. That'd be hard to do. But Bigfoot Waltz is the name of that tune from Doug Morland, from his album Barnstormer. And I'm going to feature some more Doug very, very soon. You also heard that beautiful story song, The Man with the Bright Red Car, from Christina Olsen, all over Australia. Look her up and find out where she's playing. I think she's in Melbourne very, very soon. But also you heard Kentucky Bluebird from Bob Minner, and it is a single release. Under Their Breath from John Bowden, from fabulous album Songs from the Floodplain. And Send It On Down from great singer Leanne Womack, from her fine, fine album called The Way I'm Livin'. There you go. Lots of old favourites and some brand new music on the show as well. Here's a classic train song. I haven't played it for ages, but it comes from an album that, believe it or not, I purchased at Kmart when they used to have a decent music collection. And this one also, well, I've got a couple of copies of this, and one came from Kmart and one came from an op shop, I think, in Brunswick or somewhere like that. But, you know, it's amazing what you can find if you're on the hunt. It really is. It's a wonderful thing, isn't it? The hunt for really good music. This is called The Allen End, Don't Stop Here Anymore, from Michelle Shocked, from her album Short, Sharp, Shocked. And I went with David Miller and his wife. I went there a fair while ago. Dave was driving. Lynn enjoyed the show as well. And we saw her live quite some time ago. She's a wonderful performer. Of course, that's not her real name, but it's an interesting name, isn't it? It certainly is. And this is the album that she was most famous for. And this song is called The Allen End, Don't Stop Here Anymore.

0: Don't you love that one? A few electric instruments snuck in there with their acoustic cousins, but what a ripper. Great pedal steel and all sorts of other instruments in there as well, and fabulous singing. Die in the Desert from Doug Moreland. Barnstormer is the name of the album. Get hold of it if you can. However you can, you will not be disappointed. And the classic Train song and Digging for Coal song too. The Allen End Don't Stop Here Anymore from the wonderful Michelle Shocked from Short, Sharp, Shocked. Still available, I'm sure. Bigfoot Waltz from Doug Moreland from Barnstormer. And The Man with the Bright Red Car from American singer-songwriter Christina Olsen from an album called All Over Australia. Yes, and another gem purchased from the MS Op Shop. It's that good. It really is that op shop. It's amazing what I've found there over the years. And Kentucky Bluebird from Bob Minner. It's a single release. And Under Their Breath from John Bowden from Songs from the Flood Plain. Okay, now, just because I can, I'm going to play you some more Michelle Shocked. This is a beautiful story song about Michelle growing up and learning to drive. We've all done it, haven't we? And some of us are better drivers than others. I don't include myself in the wonderful sort of driving school where somebody can parallel park really quickly. No, that's not me. But anyway, I'm okay. I'm safe, but I wouldn't call myself a rally driver, put it that way. But anyway, little cars are the way I like to drive, just particularly around the inner city. I just find it's easier with narrow streets. But why don't we do this first? Why don't we play these announcements, and then we'll hear the wonderful Michelle Shocked here on An Acoustic Companion. And by the way, if you want to get in touch, 04971 02000, 04971 02000. I'd really love to hear from you. I hope you're having a wonderful day. It's a little bit warmer. I think about 20 degrees, something like that. But winter is coming on, just to let those listening in the US know. Yes, our winter time is coming very, very soon, in less than 2 weeks or so, something like that. But so it is getting cooler here. Not as cool as it can be in parts of the US, that's for sure. But anyway, have a listen to these fabulous announcements, and then I'll be back with some more Michelle Shocked.
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good time music there. Some more Western Swing from Dark Moreland from a fabulous album called Barnstormer. Tortilla is the name of that one. And beautiful singing, a great story song from Michelle Shock from Short, Sharp, Shocked Memories of East Texas. And Die in the Desert from Doug Moreland from Barnstormer. The L&N Don't Stop Here Anymore from Michelle Shocked. And Bigfoot Waltz from Doug Moreland, again from that album, Barnstormer. I'm really enjoying this music. I hope you are too. Let me know. 04971 02000. And lots of people are listening, which is a wonderful thing. So I want to let you know, if you can get to Fern Tree Gully this Tuesday night, on the 26th of May. The music starts around 7:30 or so. It's a wonderful band from around Northcote Way. Many of the band live in High Street itself. So the High Street Drifters, they are fabulous. I've seen them quite a few times, but I'm going there to see them again. That is for sure. Special price of $25, $20 concession. But if you are a member of the Mountain Pickers Association, as many people are, it's only $15. Money well spent. Just see if you can book a seat by ringing the Fern Tree Gully Bowling Club. 03 9753 5888. 03 9753 5888 is the phone number. You better sort of get your skates on, because that'll be very, very popular. I'll talk about Selby Folk Club. I'll try and remember to do that before the show is over and tell you who's on there. But let's see what I've got on the list. Ah, yeah, this is for John of Diamond Creek. He loves this song. It's a beautiful gospel song from 18 Mile. And it's a fairly new release, and it's called What Mercy Means. So I'll play that. And then last week I featured the wonderful Brennan Lee. And just for Paul, who has become a big fan of Brennan Lee, I'll play Don't You Know I'm From Here, from an earlier album of Brennan's, beautiful album about living in Minnesota. It's called A Prairie Love Letter. Here on this show, An Acoustic Companion, it is an absolute blessing, a real pleasure to have your company. Thanks so much for tuning in. Hello, Melissa and her mum again, and also to Lisa and David, and to Gisela, if she's listening. Maybe Jeff's listening as well. Lots of people out there are making the habit of joining the Free MDR family and tuning in regularly to this wonderful community radio station.

The heaven-sent voice of Brennan Lee, outside the jurisdiction of man. And that comes from a beautiful album of hers, an earlier album called A Prairie Love Letter. And Paul, if you're listening, I'm sure you really enjoyed that track. She can really sing. Paul presents a fabulous show on Golden Days Radio on Tuesday morning. It's a four-hour show, which is just fabulous, from 8 o'clock until 12 on Golden Days Radio. I've just put that into your app or your search engine and you'll find it. And he has played some Brennan Lee on the show. We sort of trade music every now and again. Okay, now what did you hear? You heard that one. And you also heard I Feel Closer to Heaven Every Day. Yeah, a gospel track for the Reverend Stu, for Sunshine, and for John of Diamond Creek as well. That was from Rhonda Vincent from a fabulous album called Sunday Morning Singing. And Don't You Know I'm From Here, from Brennan Lee, from A Prairie Love Letter. And one of John's favourite tracks at the moment, a new song called What Mercy Means, 18 Mile, is that's a single release. As far as I can tell, Tortilla from Dark Moorland. Some great Western swing from that wonderful album, Barnstormer. Memories of East Texas from Michelle Schott, from Short, Sharp, Shocked. Ah, yes, it's amazing what I can play on the show, thanks to Airplay Direct, Op Shops, and people who tell me about wonderful acoustic music. It's just a pleasure to do it. It really is. But speaking of music, there is nothing better, even in winter, in going to live music if you possibly can. Now, I did promise you that I tell you about the Selby Folk Club. All the details are on their website, but let me give them to you. This is, let's see the date, coming up next. It says Ender Kenny with Grand Baxter solo. Now, this one is actually not the whole band of Grand Baxter. They are fabulous. It's Ben Langdon with his wonderful voice. And so it's on the last Friday of this month. And I've told you a lie. It is not. It is on the first Friday of June. So I'm just looking for the date here, but you can check that. And the first Friday of June, and music starts around 8 o'clock or so, but it is not at the Selby Community House at the moment. It is at the Menzies Creek Hall. So unfortunately, we're not able to provide supper, but you can bring your snacks and your drinks. You can bring them along for Ender Kenny and Ben Langdon of the wonderful band Grand Baxter. So there you are, the Selby Folk Club. Unfortunately, I'm not able to be there because my younger sister turned 60 and we're going on a little bit of a holiday with her to celebrate her 60th birthday. And then at some stage, I might be away for a few days to celebrate my 70th birthday with my twin brother, Michael, around October. October the 13th is when I'm turning 70. And I'm sort of pinching myself. How did I get here? Still enjoying life, retired. But actually, I will be back in schools to supervise the general achievement test that happens in the middle of June. So I'll go back to the lovely little high school that I ended my career at in the middle of June. So I'm looking forward to catching up with a few teachers then. And it's supervising an exam. So I'm still doing that. But other than that, just enjoying life as much as possible, which is a wonderful thing. I wonder what you're doing with your time. 0497102000. 0497102000. But here is a beautiful story song from Rhonda Vincent from Sunday Morning Singing. Yeah, she drops the G's in the title, just as I have done. And it's a beautiful song called Blue Sky Cathedral.

0: Very nice, Ben. And Aaron. And Brent. And Hannah. And Nikki.
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1: 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We got songs and interviews and all sorts.

Yes, Brennan Lee at her very best. Pipeline. And that is, well, the message on that one is pretty clear. Look after the environment. You lay no pipeline in this land, sings Brennan Lee from that wonderful album that I would highly recommend, A Prairie Love Letter. You also heard a song that's very popular, Blue Sky Cathedral, from Rhonda Vincent from Sunday Morning Singing, Outside the Jurisdiction of Man from Brennan Lee from A Prairie Love Letter. I feel closer to heaven every day. We do as we get older, but yeah, that's another whole discussion. Rhonda Vincent from Sunday Morning Singing, and Don't You Know I'm From Here from Brennan Lee from A Prairie Love Letter, and What Mercy Means from 18 Mile. It's a single release. Okay, the Goody Bird, fabulous 3MDR presenter and character, has got in touch. He said, spring chicken at 70, I think he's referring to me, in a 70-year-old body, keep the faith, as Dutch Tilders would say, the Goonie Bird. Good on you, Goonie. And David Goonan, wonderful character around here, that's for sure. And though Dutch had a different faith or two, yeah, the wonderful Dutch Tilders, acoustic blues artist. I've got one of his final records, or one or two of them, that I picked up many, many years ago. Fabulous guitarist and blues singer. So good on you, Goonie. Thank you so much for getting in touch, mate. And thank you for listening to the show. Okay, now, we've only got a little bit of time left before Michelle steps into Studio 2. But another album that I picked up at the MS Op Shop, and I couldn't believe it, The Unthanks. They come from the UK. They are a couple of sisters, and they've got a friend of theirs with them as well. But the album is called Live and Unaccompanied. If you want to hear some beautiful voices, just turn up the radio or the device that you're listening to and listen to this one. It's called One by One. And then another duo that are fabulous, Farris and Jason Romero, from an album released some time ago, beautiful picking and singing, called Tell 'em You Were Gold. Here in the last 15 minutes or so of this radio show and Acoustic Companion, what a joy it is to have your company.

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1: Ah, well-deserved applause there. The beauty of two female voices, in fact, three female voices. The Unthanks, live and unaccompanied, Bread and Roses. You also heard Cannot Change It All from Farris and Jason Romero from a wonderful album called Tell 'Em You Were Gold. And One by One from the Unthanks from Live and Unaccompanied. Just got time to play some more music for you, which is the wonderful Rufus Whistler from their album National Panic, my favourite track on the album, I Mean It. And then, if there's time, I'll finish with Old Bill's Tune from Farris and Jason Romero. See you next week, live and in colour. Thank you so much for your company. It has just been a joy to spend some time playing acoustic music with you.
2: I'm quitting you.

Well, good afternoon to you. That was Sophia Izella with The Chicken is Naked and Afraid. You are listening to Community, and this is 3MDR 97.1 FM. Thank you so much for joining me this afternoon. Thank you to the Wurundjeri people of the Kulin Nations on whose hallowed land this studio stands. Thank you to amazing Community subscribers. I thank them every week, and every week it is well-deserved. The Forge Institute, the Mountain District Learning Centre, Mr. Kim Kerr, the Burinja Cultural Centre, the Kalorama Collective, the Listerfield District Trail Riders, Belgrave Survival Day. Thank you to Michelle from Upway as well as Kim Kerr. Also, thank you to Ron, who's behind me, just making sure everything works as it should. My name is Michelle, in case I didn't mention it. And on the show today, I'll be speaking later on to Chenthuran Aran, who is an actor, a playwright, a rapper. That's something I need to discuss with him further about his new work, The Supposed to Be, which is going to be on at the Footscray Arts Centre as part of the Rising Festival. And for anyone who doesn't know, Rising is a wonderful festival that's been happening for the last couple of years, essentially giving voice and space, particularly to productions of people of colour. And this particular year, The Supposed to Be by Chen Aran also includes myself. So nepotism really at its best here. But it's a wonderful work about identity and about if you had another chance to live your life again through someone else, would you do it? Chen is going to be on the show to dissect everything that is so South Asian about second chances. But to lead me there, this is Agnes Obel with Fuel to Fire. You're listening to Community. My name is Michelle, and it's always, always a pleasure. All the very best.

0: I could just listen to the Smiths all day, and that was There Is a Light That Never Goes Out. You're listening to Community. My name is Michelle, and this is 3MDR this Saturday afternoon, and I am thrilled to be talking to playwright, actor, rapper Chenthuran Aran, who is a three-time nominee of the New South Wales Literary Prize, as well as a Griffin Award-nominated writer for this play, The Supposed to Be, that will be having its debut at the Footscray Arts Centre from the 27th of this month, May, to the 6th of June. And it is a pleasure to be a part of this sci-fi fever dream, as it's being described. Chen, how are you?
1: I'm good. Great to have my credentials read out by such a great orator.
0: Absolutely. Thank
1: talented
0: you.
1: Talented actor.
0: Thank you. I was going to say.
1: And also,
0: yes.
1: I've got to quickly say, the Smith song is like one of my favorites.
0: Isn't it fantastic? Yeah. I absolutely love the Smiths, and I thought, you know, what better way? And it's so good that you obviously love the Smiths, so I didn't even realize that, and that's a great segue to things. Thank you.
1: I wanted to do it, sing it at my wedding.
0: Really?
1: But it's just a little bit morbid, right? But that's
0: it
1: what
0: is.
1: Attracts me to it, yeah.
0: trust you to want to play a Smith song at your wedding, Chen. And congratulations on your wedding. That's one thing, you got recently married. But, you know, recently married, that's a happy occasion. But you are often drawn towards the complexities of relationships between generations, and particularly South Asian families. You know, you and I both come, we share that, we have that in common. We're both from Sri Lanka, you are from Jaffna, I'm from Colombo. You have Tamil parents, I have a Sinhalese mother and a Tamil father. So it's a good marriage, you know, apart from the one that you are legally in. This is a good marriage, Chen, that this play, The Supposed to Be, is about two people who meet, and not everything is as it seems. So for those who have no idea what the play is about, could you please give us a synopsis?
1: Yeah, so the play is about a woman who is a executive in a high-powered job. She's burnt out, but she gets approached by a cloning company, mm-hmm. Who say, we can make a copy of you. We can create a baby version of you and put it in a family and an environment that will nurture the lost dreams of your childhood, which for the character Kavita, who mm-hmm. you play, she always dreamed of being an actress. Mm-hmm. And so basically what happens is this executive builds this kind of relationship with this clone from afar where they see them navigate a career as a child actor, but they're never allowed to meet their clone because the clone just has to kind of live in their own kind of bubble and just accept the life for what it is and have the privacy to follow those dreams, ostensibly because if the clone meets their original, they might start to wonder if, you know, who they are is actually a corporate executive. You know, they don't want to have their self-image tainted by the idea of there being an original that lives before them.
0: You know, what I love, and we've talked about all manner of things pertaining to the play as we were developing it. But in what you've written a situation where there's an opportunity here through the clone for someone to live out unfulfilled dreams. Now, that I think is an Asian dream, isn't it? Like sometimes you wish for something for your son or your daughter, and then they do the unthinkable and think for themselves, right? And so if you had... were given the opportunity of having a second go at it, you know, you certainly might say yes, because that is, I feel, sometimes in the South Asian blood, that you want somehow your dreams to be fulfilled through your children. So that's one. And the second, I think, is the fact that you created these two characters, and the character of Kavita is explicitly told not to in any way let the clone see them because they could potentially influence the clone. Now that, again, you've created a very sort of antithetical to South Asian values, because isn't that entirely what South Asian values are, is that we want to interfere and they want to have a say in how things go. So you've made it very incredibly difficult for these characters. Was that deliberate? Was it a conscious effort on your part? Yes.
1: I feel like the play is a kind of satire on parenting to one extent, but it's more than that, because it's not about living your unfulfilled dreams through your children necessarily. Mm. It's about the kind of psychic entity that exists in our brain of who we're supposed to be. There's almost a character that we have in our head that, you know, if our parents made different decisions or we were encouraged in different ways and we didn't develop these complexes, I would have gone down this path, I would have made this choice, I would have been free to express myself, I could have been an artist. And, you know, we have this vague image there. And I think that that's the kind of psychic entity I want to explore. And by having her not being able to meet her clone, that's exactly what it is to have a fantasy. You will never actually meet your fantasy. Mm. You'll never, you know, we'll rarely ever live a day in the life or even shadow this kind of alternative life that we think we should have. And the reality is, if we were to, you know, if your dream was to become a pop star,
0: yes,
1: try and live like a pop star for a week. It's probably incredibly challenging and probably not what you want. You probably don't want to be isolated and constantly hounded by fans, or, you know, go on tour every day for months, you know. So it's kind of an exploration of the kind of unfulfilled fantasies and whether they are even real.
0: Yeah, absolutely. In writing, supposed to be, have you, and as a writer yourself of South Asian stories, have you ever felt the pressure to sort of conform and subscribe to certain expectations from within the community? And your stories are very much not that, you know, that there are deeply entrenched sort of visual throwbacks and to what it is to be South Asian. But really in the storytelling itself, you know, this is a it's infused with sci-fi symbolism here, the idea of cloning. Are you deliberately in your writing trying not to give into the cliches of what is expected from you from, say, the South Asian community?
1: I think so. I think that most diasporic artists are in a conversation with themselves and with the industry about, you know, how they want to represent their cultures, because there's such a kind of pressure for you to tell stories with a cultural lens, which with a kind of racial, ethnic lens, because to those producers and those gatekeepers, they see it as, oh, this is an untold story that Australia wants to learn about. They have good intentions, and so they want you to be the kind of conduit for that.
0: Yes.
1: But what that means is that, you know, all the different diverse aspects of your own identity become kind of narrowed down to a kind of cultural lens. And not only that, but, you know, we as second generation Australians or migrants, you know, we move very fluidly between different spaces and different cultures, and we negotiate complex cultural experiences and relationships sort of in real time.
0: Yeah.
1: But in order to make work for an Australian audience, sometimes there's a pressure to make things really explicit and make it very legible and explain things. Mm. And that's not really how we exist, and it's not really how people are. And so that's the kind of pressure, is to kind of tell stories like that. And there's also kind of a pressure to, you know, displace your own kind of complex experience as an Australian of South Asian heritage and sort of explain and tell the stories of your migrant parents.
0: Yeah.
1: And I guess, you know, I just am at a point now where, and I think I'm glad we're at a point now where you can kind of push that aside and explore our kind of experience in genre. So if your story is suited to a sci-fi, or you know, suited to a spaghetti western, or suited to a fantasy, you should be able to explore that, but also not kind of foreground racism and culture as part of the plot, but just let it kind of sit in the background as a texture of a lived reality. And I think where this play also kind of is reflecting on all of this is that one of the clone is a artist themselves,
0: yeah.
1: and they feel like they have no story to tell unless they start to extract the original Kavitha's cultural history and trauma. And so I'm trying to stage a kind of meta and sort of experience where we see what happens when people try to tell cultural stories and extract stories through the generations and then kind of distort them for an audience.
0: Absolutely.
1: Yeah.
0: And having said that, in the play, you do play homage to where your parents came from, you know, why they ended up in Australia, a little bit of an indication as to what went on in Sri Lanka at the time. And that is beautiful, too, for anyone coming in and seeing that you have paid testament to the hardships and the traumas that people have carried with them over the shores, you know. So you do it, but you do it with so much humor and bite. And I wanted to ask you, I read in another interview that you'd previously given that you spend a lot of time talking to yourself in your head. Now, I do that vocally, often for people to hear, not intentionally, of course. But those conversations that you've had in your head with very many different people, and I believe in some instances you did that so that you could come up with better lines to outdo your two older sisters, you know, and how much of those internal conversations do you actually put down on paper, and particularly for the supposed to be?
1: Yeah, so, yeah, a bit of background on that. Yeah, I've got two older sisters and would always kind of like, you know, get beaten in arguments as a kid, and so you kind of go to question yourself and think about what you should have said. And
0: That's the way it's supposed to be, Chen.
1: Yeah, that's how that combo was supposed to be, you know?
0: Yes, that's
1: and
0: right.
1: I think that, you know, I, for whatever reason, have this habit of talking to myself in my head, and it's usually in the form of two people talking, and they're often fantasy type conversations, and I used to have them all the time in the shower. I had them all kind of growing up, and I think what happens at a certain point is I realize that's sort of how my brain functions, and I'd already started kind of like writing scripts because I'd gravitated towards it, and then I realized, oh, this is an outlet for the kind of rhythm and structure of my own mind.
0: Yeah.
1: And so now I probably don't do it as much, where I kind of process my life through talking in my own head.
0: Right.
1: I kind of do it on the page, or if I do it in my own head, I play with characters in a kind of intentional way. So that's something, you know, it's almost like I'm weaponizing that habit towards my art.
0: Yeah. No, and I loved it. And also you mentioned that writing this play to a great extent was to understand the complexities of living with women. And, you know, you have a lot of women in your life surrounding you all the time. And you write really well for women. And I've mentioned this to you before. You seem to have sort of honed in on how women think. I'm not generalizing, I'm not saying all women, but there is a very good understanding of a woman's voice, particularly in this piece. And you've mentioned before that you find women to be far more interesting, which I wholeheartedly agree with you. But how is it that you've honed your ability to sort of speak the words of women on the page quite so well?
1: Well, yeah, because I grew up with two older sisters, to a certain degree, my sense of reality has been mediated through their lens, so maybe that helps.
0: Yeah.
1: I would also say that over the course of writing, you just got to stay tuned to tropes as men and as writers. You're very likely to write stereotypical women or go into tropes, and you just got to be really, you know, clear with yourself and hold yourself to account when you're doing that. And after that, you know, I think a part of the reason why my writing is attractive to actresses is because I write them with the messiness and the complexity and contradictions and the sense of humor and irreverence and bite that people give to male characters often, and maybe forget to give to female characters. So I kind of do that, and then, you know, during the process, I surround myself with collaborators that can help with the process. You know, you and Sarah Fitzgerald and the director Bella had a huge impact. Yeah,
0: absolutely. And talking about collaborators, so Bella, the director, Isabella Vadivalu, and yourself, you've been working on this for a few years, haven't you?
1: Yeah, so I first started writing it 3 years ago, and we kind of wrote about, well, I kind of wrote three quarters of the play and did a reading. And in that process, we discovered that the play was going to shift kind of genres and become this really interesting kind of role-playing of intergenerational relationships within the play. But really, as you kind of saw, a lot of the play came together in the last couple of months.
0: Yes,
1: really.
0: True.
1: And I think that really lends itself to the kind of fever dream aspect. It's almost like a lot of thinking and feeling about the play sort of just suddenly crystallized in the rehearsal room and development room together. Yeah,
0: absolutely. And so how do you, so this is what's interesting, you know, South Asian Fair isn't commonplace in Melbourne, but we have one now, and they're few and far between. And I often feel that South Asian audiences, I don't see very many of them at English theatre in Melbourne, which is unfortunate. Now, if you have a story like this, and people come in droves because they want to see themselves represented on stage, some people might come in with preconceived notions of what the play is about. What do you think some of those preconceived notions might be? And what is the best way to sort of guide them through perhaps what to expect, what not to expect? Do we really need to even do that? Like, what are your thoughts?
1: I don't know. I think, people see the words identity and culture or a poster with a sari. Mm. They'll probably expect a play that has something to do with racism or reclaiming a kind of ancestral culture. Probably something slightly didactic that's kind of explaining opposing views on topics like race.
0: Mm-hmm.
1: But this play hopefully just really subverts all that. I don't think this play is about race at all. Like, mm-hmm. I think it's just kind of got that cultural specificity of a real world. Therefore, the characters come from a particular background. And I'm not sure, like, you know, I think that, like, people should be prepared in that
0: for anything.
1: This is going to be prepared for anything, but understand that this play is an irreverent, funny play, and it's fast, and it's a bit of a kind of fever dream ride. And I think I'm not really afraid of the audience being caught off guard. I think that as long as they're kind of laughing and caring about the characters, they're willing to go on any rides you can give them. And they probably have been waiting for that kind of experience that actually surprises you at the theatre.
0: I agree. And what do you hope audiences take with them after the show?
1: I hope that audiences think about, I think they can feel a little bit like our relationship with our families and our past are allowed to be broken and unfinished and contradictory.
0: Yeah.
1: And there's a beauty in seeing some of the positive memories. There is a pain that will all exist in your body for some other things. But, you know, there's a kind of other opportunity to explore yourself in the past through ritual and embodiment of the things you remember from our childhood. But I think that, you know, you speak so well on this too. What do you hope for people to get out of the show?
0: Oh, I just want them to be absolutely surprised. You know, I like people coming in with preconceived notions, and it's inevitable. I do that myself whenever I go to see a show. I assume that in my head, I know the direction that the show is going to take. And I do love sitting there and going, oh, okay, this was completely not what I was expecting. And I hope that they're taken so off guard that the impact would last longer after the play is over. I hope they go back. I hope people would sort of pick up their phones and call parents. You know, I hope that parents would go home, pick up a phone and call their children, right? Or some relative and just mend certain things if they need mending, or just connect, if at all, because there's a desperation in all of us to, you know, we think back and think about the things that we could have done or we should have done. Right.
1: Yeah.
0: And they get drowned by the immediate needs that we have to have life work out in a particular way. And once those very people are no longer around us, that's when all the regret sets in that we were so focused on the wrong thing. And I just think that this play will have that impact, particularly for migrants, particularly within the South Asian community, that they will start valuing the nearness that we have to each other rather than what we want people's lives to turn out to be. And I hope that the play will connect people somehow long after.
1: Yeah, that's an awesome thing to leave the audience with.
0: Oh, yeah, absolutely. Shen, before I leave, I have to say, you know, your alter ego, if I can say that, is Chembi Quiet in the Melbourne underground rap scene. This was something that... I thought you put down rapper as a joke, you know, just to get a rise out of people. But this is a real thing. Now, where in the world did that start, and where is it heading?
1: I guess I just started rapping in high school with a couple of friends in class. Rappers are a kind of interesting breed.
0: They are.
1: They're kind of ready to jump into a sort of expression without even knowing what's going to come next.
0: Yeah.
1: It's almost like skating, but with words. You don't know when you're going to crash and fall. I've been in a couple of little groups with friends. One was called Clown College.
0: Love it.
1: One was called Gangly Brown. But we never released any music. We weren't organized enough, but we always just rapped. And then eventually I started to really love freestyle rapping.
0: I love it.
1: And there's a few events around Melbourne where you kind of just get up on stage and just try to rap. And it's good for the mind and keeps you present. It's almost a kind of like a spiritual exercise.
0: Absolutely. And this is one for the after party. Okay. You, a mic, and us just being your groupies. Right? That's
1: how we'll
0: see. Yeah, we'll see. No. It's happening.
1: Could destroy my literary career, but
0: no more Griffin Awards for you, right?
1: Yeah,
0: after this,
1: we'll take
0: right?
1: it back.
0: Absolutely. Thank you so much for joining me, Chen. All the very best, and I'll see you next week. Thank you.
1: Thanks so much, Michelle. And yeah, everyone, come down to see the supposed to be to see Michelle's extraordinary performance.
0: Oh well, thank you. Thank you so much. I appreciate it. I'll see you next week. That was Chenthuran Aran, the writer of The Supposed to Be. Come see us at the Rising Festival. It's on from the 27th of May to the 6th of June at the Footscray Arts Centre. If you go online, just put in The Supposed to Be Rising Festival and everything you need to know about it, as well as tickets, are available. This is Florence and the Machine with The Old Religion. You're listening to Community.

Oh, what can I say? There was Soap and Skin with me and the devil. You're listening to Community. My name is Michelle, and I urge you, if you're wondering about how to get winter underway, really, particularly in Melbourne, may I suggest the Rising Festival. Now, the Rising Festival first started in 2022. There were earlier plans, but COVID took care of those plans. It's Melbourne's major winter festival and focuses on new art, music, theatre, dance and performance. And the festival is well known for using really unusual venues all over the city. And we've got more than 100 events with 376 artists, around 7 world premieres and 11 Australian premieres. It also very strongly features First Nations artists and storytellers, or storytelling from POC artists particularly. The festival mixes free public events with ticketed shows. Attendance is huge. Last year, or rather in 2023, I think was one of the really big years. It was 753,000 attendees at the event. And I am so proud that for the first time, I get to be a part of the Rising Festival, because Chenthur and Aran's play, The Supposed to Be, directed by Isabella Vadivalu, with Sarah Fitzgerald, the brilliant Sarah Fitzgerald, and myself, taking centre stage at the Footscray Arts Centre. And if you're thinking Footscray Arts Centre, believe me, there are direct lines to the Footscray station, and the Arts Centre is literally about 5 minutes away, just on foot. It's a wonderful space. The story is about a Sri Lankan-Australian woman of Tamil heritage who essentially pays to have a clone of herself made, through which she can live her unfulfilled desire to be an actor. So it's got everything, really, and a lot of life is informing this artwork, and I'm very proud of it. It's a lot of hard work because it is a two-hander, but it's working out brilliantly, and it is a privilege to be a part of the Rising Festival with this new work by Chen. And I urge any of you, if you're curious, you don't have to be of the community, but you want to see really good writing, biting writing. That was really good, biting writing, as well as writing that makes you laugh out loud, but hopefully will also make you sort of clutch at your heart a little and leave that theatre transformed in some way, then I hope that you would buy yourself a ticket and come and see The Supposed to Be, or support any artist at the Rising Festival, because there is so much wonder out there, particularly in winter time. I now move on to cigarettes after sex. After that little diatribe, I think I feel I need a cigarette. But no, we're not promoting that kind of nonsense here. It's cigarettes after sex. This is Nothing's Gonna Hurt You, Baby, on Community.

And that's some Arcade Fire with The Suburbs. I'm going to leave you with some Lucky Lee with Not Gonna Cry. It's been a pleasure. Come see our play, Chenthur and Aran's play, The Supposed to Be, as part of the Rising Festival, starting on the 27th of May, going on to the 6th at the Footscray Arts Centre. It's going to be a blast. Myself and Sarah Fitzgerald, directed by Isabella Vadivalu. It's an all-female creative force, you know, helmed by the work of a man who writes so well for women. It's been a privilege. This is Lucky Lee, Not Gonna Cry. I will see you next week.

0: Hello and welcome. It is time to go skanking down Scar Street. Once again, thanks for joining us here on Scar Street 3MDR 97.1 FM. And we've got such a great show lined up for you today. We've got some very, very special guests in the studio. We've got Sue and Lillian from Kids Kicking Cancer. And we've got Adam from Looney Tunes and Philip and Jane from Miss Scar Tonic today. So it's going to be a great, great show. Oh, they haven't got your mics turned on yet.
1: Hello, everybody.
2: Hey, yeah, yeah.
3: I just said the funniest joke.
0: So I told you it was funny. Let's get started with a bit of Scar, and then we'll come back with that amazing interview. Stay tuned.

0: That was Melbourne Ska Orchestra there with Austin Powers' theme. You're listening to Ska Street on 3MDR 97.1 FM, and thanks for tuning in on a lovely Saturday afternoon. It's so great to have your company. And in the studio here, we have Sue and Lillian from Kids Kicking Cancer. How are you?
1: Hey, good. Thanks. How are you?
2: Thank you. We're good.
0: Thanks for coming in. And we've also got Adam from Looney Tunes.
3: Hey, how you doing?
0: Yeah.
3: And good to be here.
0: Philip and Jane from Miss Ska Tonic.
4: Hello.
5: Hey, everybody.
0: And they're all here because there's a very special gig coming up on Thursday at 7 p.m. at Suki Lounge. Do you want to tell us all about it, Sue and Lillian?
1: Go right ahead, Lillian.
2: We started this event as part of the Cancer Council's May Fitness Challenge. So we initially got into that through my mum here, Sue. She was diagnosed with cancer in August of last year. And so have kind of been, while during the recovery, was trying to get back to being active. So we started the fitness group in an aims to raise money towards the Cancer Council. And that kind of evolved with my friend Talia from Half Glass Studios. She does a lot of media and wanted to give a hand at event planning. And so reaching out to Suki Lounge, and we managed to get the date of the 28th. So we're having a two worlds, two generations, two sounds, one cause type of vibe.
0: All
2: for Cancer Council fundraising.
0: So for those that haven't heard about this gig coming up, so you've got ska bands inside Suki Lounge, and then you've got what's happening outside?
2: Outside is DJ influence. So a lot of my friends I went to high school with, but also a lot of the community, Suki Lounge is a really good place to get together, a little bit of a petri dish of the hills. And so everyone goes there, and it has a lot of DJ house techno vibe. So we have four DJs outside until 11:45, and the bands, three bands inside until, I think, 10:45,
4: probably
2: something similar to that.
0: And one of the bands is your mum's band, is that right?
2: Yes.
1: yeah. So I'm not playing ska. I will be dancing to the ska. Let me tell you.
3: I'll be talking to your guitar player. It's just a rhythm thing. Same songs, different rhythm.
1: We can get on it.
3: You can just keep doing what you do.
2: That's it.
1: So my duo is called Duplicity, and we'll be doing sort of pub rock stuff, and where people can be singing along and dancing along, so it'll be a bit of fun.
0: Fantastic.
3: It'll be a lot of fun.
5: Yeah.
0: And it's so great that Miss Ska Tonic and Looney Tunes are getting on board to help out with this fantastic cause.
3: A call from young Philip Yarrow there asking whether we'd be keen to do it, and I jumped it straight away, and unfortunately all the boys put their hands straight up, and happy days.
0: Amazing.
3: Yeah, and it's in our backyard. It's a great cause, and I've met these beautiful people, and it's been a fun experience, hasn't it? It's been a great 2 weeks since we've been started talking about it, and it's been promotions. It's amazing, and
4: I got to say, I'm very impressed with your poster runs, guys.
3: Yes, that's my poster runs.
4: You've actually wallpapered Belgrave and surrounding suburbs.
3: I keep putting up posters and turning around. There's one right.
5: There was actually a message by the group chat with Adam saying, "Stay off my turf."
3: Yeah,
5: I was going to post this one.
3: Can I say Bonton? Anyway, bring up a poster. I turn around. There's one in the laundry. I said, come on, this is my turf. I already had a war with you guys.
5: Yeah, Miss Ska Tonic and at Looney Tunes have had a bit of a friendly, or maybe not so friendly, tussle over turf wars for where we put our posters.
3: I remember one night I saw him in Tacoma, but I'm going to video myself ripping it off, and I went to rip it off, and I couldn't. It was stuck on so well.
5: We don't mess around, mate.
3: And I've been trees out front of my house. There's one of my rubbish bins this week, and I thought it was you. I was going to call you up, but it was Melissa, apparently.
4: I think the best was when we put posters in your socks and jocks drawer via your wife.
3: I don't remember that.
5: Yeah.
3: I think you got the wrong drawers.
0: So for those that haven't seen a poster, I'll let you know. So it's only $15 entry, and that's donation goes towards your cause, doesn't it? Kids Kicking Cancer, which I know you're going to send on to the Victorian Cancer Council so that the money can go towards help with cancer research.
1: Correct. It's all about the cancer research, so yes.
0: Yeah.
2: Fortunate enough to have a few sponsors. So Suki Lounge, obviously, they get the benefit of the night by hopefully the really big crowd that we get to bring around.
0: Mm-hmm.
2: But we get everything through the door. So it's $15 entry donation to Cancer Council, as well as we were fortunate enough, we had Wolf of the Willows, a brewery down near the City Ways. They've donated some kegs of beer, so all drinks from those kegs will be given to the Cancer Council.
0: Oh, fantastic.
2: As well as amazing. Fernwood Fitness, who has donated some 10-day fitness passes that can be bought for $10.
0: Great. And I've heard that Calm Down Records is also doing a raffle or something.
5: Yeah, Calm Down Records are putting together a merch pack, so they're going to be putting in some Looney Tunes merch.
3: I haven't agreed to that yet, but we'll see.
5: Trust me, we'll get some out of you. We'll get some out of you, don't worry.
3: We'll get it most often.
5: And they'll be raffling that off, so there'll be a merch pack to be won by raffle, and all the proceeds in the raffle are going to go to the charity as well.
0: That's so excellent. Great.
1: It's very generous. So
0: everybody in the community is coming together, and it's a good one to come along and support the people, not just in your local community, but everywhere, because research just benefits everyone, doesn't it?
3: Yeah, it's so cool. It feels different than a normal show where, you know, not that we're chasing money ever, but bam, people need to be paid. And with this sort of vibe, it just seems a bit, it just feels really good, you know. I think it's a really
4: everyone's
3: great
4: put their
3: common
4: hand
3: cause.
4: Up and stepped forward, haven't they? Yeah, it's really lovely.
1: So it's good, because what happened was with the bands, I got to ask the bands. My first choice was going over to Miskatonic, and then Miskatonic helped me. Sorry about that. That was a mate, you know. Like I've known Jane for 10 years, so that was it. And then Lillian was putting together the DJ, so it was the generational thing.
3: So
1: that's
3: we're
1: an afterthought.
5: Anyway,
4: excuse me, Adam, how long have you known Sue for?
3: Well, that, what time is it? But I've been thinking about it a lot before I met her.
5: I should also point out, though, in terms of the band lineup, the Miskatonic is actually a trio.
3: Just what I was going to say before, yes.
5: Yeah, we're bringing the cut-down version of the Miskatonic, because it's a 9-piece rambling juggernaut to try to organise. So we're bringing along a trio. So we're doing kind of proto-ska stuff, calypso, primitive blues. I'll be playing double bass. Jan will be on flute and a bit of guitar and lots of vocals. And Steve Phillips on percussion.
4: Yep.
5: He's not allowed to sing.
0: That will still be amazing anyway.
5: It's a good show. We did this show late last year.
4: Kalorama Winter Warmer.
5: That's right,
1: And I was there rocking along with you. It was fantastic.
5: Yeah, so we're doing that show again, which will be really good. And one third less hassle to organise than the full lineup. And then the Looney Tunes roll out the whole 8-piece, 9-piece mess.
3: Yes, chaos.
5: Yeah, on stage chaos.
4: Yeah.
0: So if you're listening to Ska Street today from somewhere else in Melbourne and you don't know where the Suki Lounge is, it's in Belgrave, which is not that far out into the eastern suburbs. Think of Puffing Billy. It's just sort of near there.
3: Just jump on the train so it doesn't go any further and get off.
0: That's right.
3: Stone's throw.
4: It's a beautiful bar too. It's got a really eclectic feel. Lovely.
0: Comfy couches for those with disabilities and need a comfy couch.
3: Yeah. From day one, that place has evolved and just gets better and better every time you go there.
0: Yeah.
5: But it's I mean, for us, it's our local. We're all used to it, but it was nice when we played there with the Overits, who came over from Adelaide and did a gig there. And they walked in and went, oh, wow, this place is gorgeous. It's like, yeah, it actually is.
4: Yeah.
5: It's a destination venue. It should be. If you're not from this area, make the trip out.
3: It reminds me back in the day, in the 80s or whatever, when we first started playing in proper band venues with proper stages and proper, you know, just it feels good.
4: And the sound is always good. We've never had a bad mix in that bar. Yeah. They do a great job.
3: They certainly do. And I think we've got Jeff on the night too.
5: Yep. Jeff's doing it.
0: And he's a legend. Bring your friends if they don't know anything about ska. Bring them along just to support this fantastic cause, because cancer does affect everyone, doesn't it? It affects 1 in 2 Australians. Is that right, Sue?
1: Yeah, that's it. It's pretty scary, you know. So just even in my family, everybody in my family has had cancer. So So for that very reason, it's one of those things that I'm trying to get the research for, because I have 3 daughters and I would not like them to have to go through this as well.
0: I'm actually super passionate about trying to find the causes of hereditary cancer in families like your own. And I've done a lot of research into that area. And I think we definitely do need a lot more attention put on that space, especially looking for not monogenic causes of the hereditary cancer, like one gene causing cancer, but when there's multiple genes involved or recessive genes, because that's what's really missing at the moment from putting the pieces together. We need to find more of those recessive cancer genes, and when there's like maybe 3 or 4 genes involved all sort of contributing to cancer, I think, like that's the forefront of genetic research into cancer. That's where we're at. So that's why we need the money to look into that, because we've got getting a lot of data from now we're able to sequence genomes and look through family histories and all put it all together. But we can't make sense of it until we sort of identify which genes are causing this hereditary cancer. So families like yours are invaluable for what you can contribute, you know, and that sort of thing. So thanks so much for putting yourself out there and for getting the community involved and more aware about hereditary cancer. I think it's very, very important.
2: And while obviously we're putting all this money, we really are wanting to lean into the research side and providing for that, it is also really important, just simple things that can be done in daily life, regular testing, checks of yourself and everything else. It's really important.
0: What were you saying, Lillian's on your drink bottle?
2: Oh, my check your tits and bits sticker. So I think it's just really important.
0: Are you going to have those stickers at the gig?
2: Conversations.
0: We should get those stickers at the gig.
3: Yeah, because there'll be a checking station there.
0: I hope you're not on it.
5: You are. Wow. You always make a pass to every proceeding.
0: Don't worry, Adam won't be on that station.
3: Where Belgrove's next.
0: Check your own bits.
3: It's just like a booth. You go in there by yourself. What do you think I was saying, you widows?
4: So who's bringing the zip ties for Adam?
3: Yeah. I'll be restrained, don't you know? Just as I am now.
0: All right, well, we're going to play some ska now and get back to you guys after some music. So next up, of course, I'm going to play you some Area 7. This is Peter Mack with Area 7.
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0: a bit of Trojan horns there. That was King of Lank. You're listening to Scar Street on 3MDR 97.1 FM. And before that was Area 7 with Peter Mack. Now, I am joined in the studio today by Sue and Lillian from Kids Kicking Cancer. And I've got Adam from Looney Tunes and Philip and Jane from Miss Scar Tonic.
1: That's us.
0: Hey, hello.
2: Yay, hey.
0: So they're taking photos at the moment. So, so we were going to talk about with this gig and everything that's coming up. Let's hear about like how did it happen? Like what initially started all of this? Like,
2: okay, so I initially actually had cancer my first diagnosis was in 2023.
0: Yeah.
2: And I had the first esophageal cancer removed then.
0: How did you, like, what was the very first sign that made you think something was wrong?
2: Well, I'm one of the very lucky ones because I actually, because my family is actually full of cancers, and so all different ones, and so I was getting regular checks. I was having the colonoscopies, and it had been 5 years since I'd had a gastroscopy. And so my doctor then said to me, we'll put that in. And so it was just by chance that it was found. And it was found in the September, and it was out by late October. And we left it there. So it was a lot of to-ing and fro-ing as to how we were going to remove that. I had a multidisciplinary team, and the thought was initially that I would be having the Ivor Lewis esophagectomy then. But then the team suggested, we think we've got it. It was a T1A, so very lucky, early stages. But the A was that little mother trucker that made it perhaps go through into the bloodstream. Mm-hmm. And so from then I was having 6 monthly gastroscopies and CTs and PETs and everything. Mm-hmm. And then they found it again. So I was told that if it would come back, it had come back within the 2 years, and it was pretty much exactly that. And so they found it again in the August, and 2 weeks later I was in surgery with nothing but having the only option was to have the Ivor Lewis esophagectomy. So I've had 3/4 of my esophagus removed and half of my stomach, and it's been, now it's up, sitting high up in my chest. Mm-hmm. So it sort of encompasses it, or it gets in the way of 20% of my lungs too. So I've had to learn to sing again.
0: Wow.
2: And get the breath work and stuff like that. So, but luckily I still have a voice. And, people may have realised there's been recently, of course, James Valentine, who is the ABC broadcast announcer and, you know, talented saxophonist and such. And, and he...
0: I remember I grew up with him on the afternoon show playing his sax in between the kids' shows in the 90s or 80s on the ABC, for those of you that don't remember. Think back.
2: Yeah.
0: But then he went on to have a very long career with the ABC.
2: Correct,
0: as well as playing in lots of different bands, and even with the All Nighters, it's a ska band in Sydney.
2: So I watched the many people may have seen it on the Australian Story, his story of his journey of how he had to decide on his treatments, and he had two doctors, and he chose a different path, and sadly he's not with us.
0: So it's really important to get the research, not only for, you know, having the option of having different treatments, but I think it's really important that the research also gets out there into the community so that people can make really informed choices about their own healthcare and what treatment options are they feel is right for them.
2: I absolutely believe that to be the case. And the other thing, you know, that this money goes towards too for the cancer research, it's also helping survivors and such. And so I've had a great deal of help through the Cancer Council. I've been able to speak to a person who's had an Ivor Lewis esophagectomy to see how their recovery was and everything.
0: That's great.
2: Because it's no fun and it is a hard recovery. Mm-hmm. But having that person to speak with has been great, and also the counselling too. So having a counsellor specifically for your cancer is actually really very helpful, and they're
0: knows about it, because like, for those of you that don't know, esophageal cancer is actually quite rare, isn't it?
2: It is, yes. It's I actually looked at the stats for 2023, which was when I had my first esophageal cancer, and it came down to, I think there was 400 and somebody people in Victoria who got it, and of those, mostly men. It was nearly 300 or so men, and women it's less likely. And then you get down to it, and then there was in my age group 30 men and 11 women. So 11 women, you know, we're all in the same boat. And you just don't know what stage those people have caught this at. And generally, esophageal cancer, as you were asking before, how I came across it. Most people, something to be realizing is that it's indigestion. So people, if you've got bad indigestion and heartburn, you really need to get that stuff looked at, because it's your acids coming up and it's causing that. Mine was a silent reflux, so I didn't even know I had the reflux, but it was the acids that was coming up, and that's what's caused the cancer. So mine was at the esophageal.
0: And everyone should get that checked anyway, because even if it's not cancer, you know, that those sort of things can cause bleeding, like esophageal ulcers and stomach ulcers that can bleed out and be very dangerous. So yeah, definitely important to get those things checked. Don't just take an antacid and ignore it. Like, get along to your GP get it checked properly with a gastroscopy, like Sue did.
2: Yeah, absolutely.
0: It was good that your GP was onto it.
2: Oh, it was incredible, and it was interesting, because it wasn't my regular GP that particular day. It was just somebody else that said, oh, you haven't had one for 5 years, and I'd had polyps removed 5 years earlier, so very thankful that it happened.
0: Yeah. And for those of you that don't know, all the rare cancers are more likely to have a genetic cause. So so all childhood cancers are considered rare cancers, and things like esophageal cancers and that, generally, like, it's there's less research about the rarer cancers because there's less people to do research. Yeah. So it is really, really important that we do try and shift the focus, I think, to these rarer types of cancers and looking into those genetic causes, so that we can increase our screening and really target it, you know, and see, like, which people in the family are carrying potentially pathogenic variants in their DNA that could be contributing to an increased predisposition to developing cancer.
2: Yeah. It's interesting, you know, my family members, as I said, we've all had cancers, but we've all had different cancers.
0: Yeah.
2: So it's a crazy thing, you
0: That's
2: know.
0: Right.
2: So we've had pancreatic, we've had brain cancer, lung cancer, thyroid cancer, bowel cancer, you know, with stoma of the stomach, you know, like, it's just
0: because
2: insane.
0: There's similar genetic pathways that lead to all types of cancers. That's really what my research was looking into over the last many years. I've been looking at that and trying to find out what's going on there when there's, like, multiple pathogenic variants happening within those genetic pathways that lead to, like, all types of cancers. So I hope that there'll be more research on that in the future, and I know the Cancer Council does, like, put their money towards funding PhD projects and that sort of thing. They didn't fund me, but I got my funding through the government. But it is out there. And so if you're really passionate about trying to find the causes of cancer and there's something that you're interested in, get onto it, you know. Get into your studies. Melbourne Uni are doing lots of courses that you can learn all about genetics, like master's courses and that sort of thing. But anyway, I'm going to play some more music, and then we'll come back and chat some more. How's that sound?
2: Yeah, cheers. Thanks.
0: Okay, great. I'm going to play some Looney Tunes now.
3: Oh, good.
0: This is Remember.
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0: Ooh, song about weirdos for all the weirdos. This is that was Mark Fogo's Scarsters there with Weirdos. You're listening to Scar Street on 3MDR 97.1 FM, and it's so great to have your company. And in the studio, we've got Philip and weirdos. Jane from Miss Scartonic and Adam from Looney Tunes. And Philip and Jane, you are just saying that you've got a new single coming out soon, or you're planning to.
1: We do. It's our first foray into writing our own songs. We've penned a song called What I Got, which is in the sort of soul power, soul ska genre that was very popular in the late 60s. And that's coming out probably in about 2 to 3 months, I would say.
2: Yep, we're doing the final touches for the recording tomorrow morning at the very rock and roll hour of about 9:30 in the morning, because that's how we roll.
1: Lots of coffee. So we're just laying down the last of the backing vocals tomorrow morning, and that will be coming out on Calm Down Records with Ivan and Darren. And that's exciting. We've got another one coming up behind that as well, hopefully to release on the back of that. But as far as gigs go, we're playing at the Fitzroy Bowling Club in mid-June. Mm-hmm. So that's our next one. It's not a small thing getting a 9-piece band all facing in the same direction. Mm. Adam could testify to that.
3: No, I'm actually quite lucky, but I know there's a lot of work involved, yeah.
1: Yeah, yeah.
3: Guys are pretty loyal, but there are lots of hiccups along the way, yeah.
1: Yeah, especially when they all play in other bands.
3: Yes.
1: That's the biggest challenge. Yeah.
0: So show your appreciation and turn up to the gigs.
2: Yeah,
3: if I can bring 9 people, you can bring yourself down at least.
2: Yeah. Well, and the other issue we've got is, like, of the 9 people, everybody's in about 3 other bands, and so if Melbourne Scar Orchestra announces a tour, or if the Scar vendors decide to do a gig at the same time, that's like half our, or a third of our band wiped out in one fell swoop. It's like the asteroids taking out the dinosaurs. Well,
0: very excitingly, I do have a lot of Melbourne Scar Orchestra gigs to announce today. At 3 p.m. I'll be doing the Scar Street gig guide, so stay tuned for that, and I'll let you know about all those MSO gigs coming up, and also all the Miss Scartonic gigs as well.
2: Well, it's worth mentioning.

0: chuffed, delighted, privileged to be doing this show with you.
1: I love you, Jane.
0: I love you too.
2: Break it up.
3: Get a studio, you guys.
2: There's a lot of love in this room, and it's weird.
3: It's only me and Phil. Or Phil and I. Stop it. You're at your turn.
4: So this new recording is coming out on vinyl, and it will be a digital download as well, I believe.
1: Yes, it will be, yeah.
4: Yeah, that's great. And then, so is there anything else you wanted to let everyone know about?
2: Merchandise. Jane is a merchandising demon. She's been producing.
3: I was going to say queen, but demon.
2: Demon? No, trust me, I know what I'm talking about. There's t-shirts, there's badges, there's fridge magnets, there's postcards. What else?
1: Oh, look, if you'd like to be on our, we've got a snail mail list, which is the most inefficient form of marketing known to mankind. We post postcards out to people to let them know about our gigs.
3: They roll up after the date.
1: Nothing. But if you'd like to go on our snail mail list, send us a DM via Insta or Facebook, and we will be glad to send you a snail mail postcard to grace your fridge.
2: Yeah.
1: Mailbox, we'll just come and post to the front of your house, Adam.
3: Right. I know, there'd be 5 posts on the tree outside. Yeah. Not for the first time.
2: We haven't done that for a while, but it's going to be a quiet night tonight.
3: Yeah. I was going to come to yours and put one of these, but I ran out of posters. You're on my list, but I put the last one in Belgrade. I went, damn, I was going to give
1: you... Too far to walk, am I right?
3: Yeah, that's right.
4: What kind of songs can people expect on Thursday night with Miskatonic Light?
1: So we dig into the early Calypso, so a little bit of the early Calypso tent music. And then into...
4: Bit of Harry Belafonte?
1: Well, actually, no, we don't have a Harry one.
4: We should get that Banana Boat song out.
2: Shame and Scandal, which, I mean, you've taken your version from the Odetta version, but that harks back to the 40s. That harks back to the 40s. So Shame and Scandal is an old calypso from 43 written by, not Lord Melody, Sir Lancelot wrote it for the film I Walked with a Zombie. And so that's had a really weird family tree. It ended up as a ska song courtesy of the Wailers, but before that it was a calypso song. And so we're doing a kind of calypso-inspired version of that. What else? There's Squirrel Nut Zippers. Their calypso called Hell, which is in our set list.
1: Yeah, part of the we were originally asked to pair Miskatonic down to a 3-piece, but a lot of that rock steady music doesn't really translate without a fat rhythm section.
4: Mm.
1: So we sort of had to divert it, and we've reached further back than rock steady into this.
3: That's a bit harsh.
1: Into this calypso repertoire.
2: Shush you.
1: So that was how this came about. But it's good. It's given me an opportunity to get on the instruments again. So I play flute and saxophone as well. But with Miskatonic, I just front as a singer.
4: Amazing. And so, what instrument are you playing in the Gully Big Gully Band?
1: Oh, the Gully Big Band. I play saxophone with them, tenor saxophone.
4: That's amazing.
1: So, yeah, that's been really good. It's been good to get my reading eye back in and just, playing ensemble music is actually quite a delight.
4: I'll let the listeners know more about the Gully Big Band gig coming up at the end of this month. I'm very excited. There's a gig happening in Ferntree Gully. I've never had a Ferntree Gully gig on Scar Street, and I'm a Ferntree Gully local,
1: I'm super stoked. Salvation Army.
4: And it is a family-friendly gig on the 31st of May. That's going to be a good one. And what can they expect from Looney Tunes on Thursday, Adam? What kind of covers are you going to do?
3: I don't know. I haven't looked at the set list yet, but I think we'll probably put a few more originals back in there. Dropped a special song because we're about to start a whole new...
4: Oh, so you're not doing specials?
3: Oh, well, probably there'll be one or two, I would think. But we're sort of having a lot of fun with some sort of more soul-inspired songs, Dexy Minute Runners, Bureau, things like that. But I think more originals again.
4: Awesome.
3: Yeah.
4: Yeah. Get into the old stuff, I think.
3: Yeah, that's exactly right.
4: Like Mummy said.
3: We're about to do a lot more of that and record some of the anthology.
4: Yeah. All right. I'm going to play some music now, and thanks very much. Philip's going to run off now. So yeah, thanks for coming in, Philip.
2: Thanks for having us. Thank you so much, Marissa.
4: No worries.
5: See you guys on Thursday.
1: You will see us Thursday, yeah. What time?
5: I do believe the doors open at 6:30 and the event starts at 7, but I think we've got to talk about later what time you have to get to the Sookie.
1: What are you wearing?
5: Oh, see, we were talking about that. Got to figure that out. Got to figure that out. There might be a corset involved. Not quite sure. We'll see how that goes. I know.
2: Wait,
5: we'll
2: see how.
3: I'll be there at 5:30.

0: So doors will open at 6:30 on Thursday at the Suki Lounge in Belgrave to catch One Cause, Two Sounds. Am I saying it the wrong way around? Two Sounds, One Cause.
1: Two Sounds, One Cause. That's right.
0: Two Sounds, One Cause. Come along and support cancer research.
1: Yeah, thanks for having us.
2: Yeah, thank you so much, Marissa. Doing a great job.
0: No worries. All right, I'm going to play you some Rotodaka now. This is What a Wonderful World.

0: Ah, fantastic piece by Bustamento there, which is Nicky Bomber's other outfit other than Melbourne Sky Orchestra. And that was their song, Don't Touch Me Tomato. You're listening to Scar Street on 3MDR 97.1 FM. And before that, you heard Rhoda Dakar with What a Wonderful World. Wasn't that a beautiful version of that song?
1: It really was. Think? I was clicking along with it. It was great. Lots of fun.
0: So we are joined in the studio by Sue and Lillian from Kids Kicking Cancer.
2: Hi, thank you for having us today.
0: That's okay. So what did you want everyone to know about your journey into, well, you were saying that you wanted to speak about how the your mum's specific journey into learning about cancer, and then it sort of broadened from you got involved in an F cancer event or something?
2: Yes, a fitness challenge through the Cancer Council. So it's a little bit different, obviously, not being the person affected by cancer, but you don't quite realise how far that web actually goes and how many people are truly affected in one way or another by cancer. Obviously, the statistic we keep saying is 1 in 2 Australians by the age of 80 will have an influence or will be affected by cancer in their life. And so going off, if you weren't on earlier, my mum was just talking about her journey, going off that and kind of spinning it into something positive, and really what started as wanting to support our mum and wanting to, I don't know, really show that we are still there and by her side really became into a really big community event, and having so many lovely artists and venues, sponsors, and my friend Talia from Half Glass Studios willing to do photography and everything for the bands, just to really get as much people and as many really exciting bands as well together, and DJs as well. So to really put together these two sounds for one cause on the 20th at Sookie Lounge. So it's pretty cool.
1: It was a great idea, I thought. Well done.
2: All Talia's idea, actually. Yeah. So we really tried to give our hand to event planning. If you went on before, Two Sounds, One Cause, DJs outside, 4 DJs going until late, and 3 bands with ska, jazz, kind of pub rock style, and outside will be techno house. So it's kind of outside Beer Garden of Sookie Lounge, if you haven't been before. It is outdoor covered. They do have heat lamps as well, just to brace the cold. But hopefully if you're dancing enough and moving enough, then you won't actually feel the cold. So everything, all entry that comes in will be given to the Cancer Council. It's all in a fundraising event, which will be really
0: and
2: exciting.
0: And the drinks as well, you were saying before as well.
2: Yes, we were very fortunate enough to get a few kegs donated by Wolf of the Willows. And so all purchases of those kegs will be donated to us. I believe it's a Pacific Sour. So it's, I don't know much. We have posted about it. It's meant to be very quite tropical type of influence, well,
0: that'll fit,
2: not quite
0: that'll
2: a beer.
0: Fit with the Calypso theme.
2: Totally planned.
0: And you were saying some of the artists, like the headlining DJ artist, I think, is a cancer survivor themselves as well.
1: Yeah, his mum actually is. So she's one of my friends. And so he was the first person that you asked, wasn't he, Lillian?
2: Yes, he was. Yes, Stax. So someone who we've had throughout our life, my life entirely, and a lot of my mum's life. And so we really wanted to reach out to people that we knew would be passionate about the cause, and really would be willing to donate their time. And so he was the first, and he was on straight away, and it just kind of evolved from there, going wider into the community and trying to touch as many people as we can to really let them know that even your presence and entry really does support and go a really long way. So if it's not just a fun night, it's also going to go to somewhere way better. So
1: So it's all going to the cancer research, as we've been saying. So it can affect anybody at any age, and that's the sad and scary thing. So we're just trying to slow that down and try to help people if they are in that terrible situation of getting a diagnosis. Well, what can be done for you? And we need the Cancer Council to help provide that guidance and recovery for people. So that's what it's all about.
0: Yeah, they're doing a great job, and it's so great what you guys are doing, and I hope everyone listening will get along to this gig. Whether you like ska or you're into other types of music, just get along anyway and support this fantastic cause. Yeah, and I think it's going to be a great evening if you can get out on a school night.
1: Yeah.
2: Sorry for you. Student nights, come on, everybody. Thursday nights.
1: That's right.
0: Just chuck a sickie on Friday. Yes. And come out.
1: I think there might
2: basically
1: be
2: a long weekend.
0: Chuck a sickie in the name of cancer research.
1: Exactly. What could be wrong with that?
0: Exactly. So I'm going to play you some more ska. Now, this song is called Too Good to Be True, and it's by the St. Petersburg Ska Jazz Review. Enjoy.

0: That was Sydney Outfit, the Upbeat Ambassadors there with the All You Got Is a Prayer. You're listening to Scar Street on 3MDR 97.1 FM. And before that was the St. Petersburg Scar Jazz Review with Too Good To Be True. Now, in the studio, I've still got Sue and Lillian from Kids Kicking Cancer.
1: Hello.
0: Hello. Thanks for staying. I'm just going to quickly go through the gig guide and then we'll come back and chat some more because it is after three now. So, going to let you know about all the gigs coming up and let's get some mood music happening. Just give me 1 second. Sorry, guys. I should be more organized. Well, I've lost my background music. Here we go. All right. So, there's a lot to get through. Happening tonight at the Dog's Bar. The Looney Tunes are playing in St Kilda at 8 p.m. and it's free, so get down there and see Looney Tunes. Then tomorrow, 24th of May, you can head over to Cafe Gummo in Thornbury because they're doing their Guan Gummo Ska Rocksteady Dancehall Reggae and Soul and Dub set. It's a DJ set with Daro Martha and that starts at 3 p.m. and it's free. Then on Thursday, May 28th, you can catch the Scar Bangers doing their Scar Open at Bar Open from 6:30 to 8:30, and that gig is also free. And then I'm missing the very gig that that you're here to promote somehow. But on this Thursday, coming up at six, doors open at 6:30 at the Suki Lounge, and you can catch Looney Tunes, Miss Scar Tonic, and Duplicity, which is Sue's duo. Yes. There, and there'll be some DJs outside, and all the proceeds from that gig, it's $15 entry, go towards cancer research. And then on Sunday, 31st of May, you can catch the Gully Big Band, which includes Jane Hilson, who is just here in the studio. She'll be playing sax, and Mark Gardner, who does the Brassed Off show on Friday nights. He'll be playing his trumpet, and that's at the Salvation Army at 37 Wattle Tree Road, Infantry Gully. It's free and it's family friendly, and it starts at 5:30 p.m. So get along to that. I'll definitely be there. Then on Friday, 12th of June, you can catch the Kitty Hawks and Westall 66 at Trafalgar High School in Gippsland, and it starts at 6:30 p.m. Then on Sunday, 14th of June, it's Rock City Arvo at the Fitzroy Bolo. That's Miss Scar Tonic's gig that they were talking about just before. It's at the Fitzroy Bowls Club from 3 p.m. to 5 p.m. So 14th of June, don't forget that one. Then on Friday, 19th of June, you can catch the Kitty Hawks. They'll be doing their Devil's Offbeat single launch with Braza Man at Bar Open in Fitzroy from 9:30. And can you believe it? That gig is also free. Then on Friday, also on Friday, 19th of June, Operation Big Jake Boston are playing at the Dog's Bar in St Kilda. And that starts from 7 p.m. and it's also free. Then on Thursday, June 25th, the Scar Bangers are doing their Scar Open at Bar Open again, another two sets for free from 6:30 to 8:30. Then on Saturday, 27th of June, you can catch Looney Tunes and Black Market Clash. So Looney Tunes will be doing specials covers and Black Market Clash will be doing Clash covers at the Brunswick Ballroom from 8 p.m. Then on Saturday, 27th of June, there's the Funky Kingston Scar Rocksteady and Reggae Party happening. So that's a DJ set and it's at Luli Tavern in Abbotsford from 8 p.m. Then on Friday, 17th of July, you can catch Dean Hilson and the Scar Vendors. They're playing at the Bird's Basement in the CBD from 6 p.m. Then also on Friday, 17th of July, you can catch Looney Tunes at the Acorn Restaurant in the Basin, another local one. That one starts at 8 p.m. and it's free. Then on Thursday, 23rd of July, the Resignators are playing with Raucus at the Last Chance Rock and Roll Bar in the city from 7:30 p.m. And on Saturday, 25th of July, the Kitty Hawks are playing with Admiral Akbar's Dishonorable Discharge, the Pirate Scar Rebellion, and Brodown at the Tote in Collingwood from 8 p.m. And on Saturday, 25th of July, you can catch Baggy Trousers doing their Madness covers and Looney Tunes doing their specials covers at the Curtain Hotel in Carlton from 7:30 to 11 p.m. Then on Friday, 21st of August, Melbourne Scar Orchestra will be playing at the the Eureka Hotel in Geelong from 7 p.m. And on Friday the 11th of September, Melbourne Ska Orchestra will be playing in Mount Evelyn at the York on Lilydale, and that starts at 8 p.m. So another local one, get out to see Melbourne Ska Orchestra in Mount Evelyn. Then on Friday 7th of October, you can catch Melbourne Ska Orchestra at the Northcote Theatre in Northcote from 7 p.m. And then on Saturday 17th of October, the Out of Control Army is coming over and they're playing with Loingroin and the Resignators at the Bendigo Hotel in Collingwood from 7 p.m. And finally, on Monday 2nd of November, which is Cup Eve, you can catch Less Than Jake, the Aquabats and the Suicide Machines doing their Circus Down Under tour at the Forum Theatre in Melbourne, and that gig starts from 7 p.m. So to celebrate that Out of Control Army are coming to Melbourne, I'm going to play you one of their songs next. Just give me a second, I'm going to play you Papa Ama El Scar. Enjoy this one.

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0: That was all female band Les Testarudes with Madness doing their cover of that. And before that was Out of Control Army with Papa Ama El Scar. You're listening to Scar Street on 3MDR 97.1 FM. And I am joined in the studio by Sue and Lillian from Kids Kicking Cancer. Yes. How are you going?
1: Hello.
2: Hey, we're having a great time. Thanks for having us here today, Marissa. It's been really very nice of you to try and get the message out for our event that's happening this Thursday at the Sookie Lounge.
0: Yeah, no worries. I really hope everyone does get along if you can.
1: Yeah.
0: If you're able to get along. So what else did you want everyone to know about this amazing gig?
1: Well, we just kind of wanted to wrap it up a little and put it in more of a neat bow than the fun that we were having before with everyone with everyone on.
2: Yeah, so it's two sounds, one cause. So I think we've mentioned in our bands, of course, we've got Duplicity, we've got Miskatonic 3 and Looney Tunes in the main room, and our DJs are Lillian.
1: We have Shredder, we have Mayhouse, Marin, back to back with Coach T, and Stax to finish it off.
2: Yeah, which is very cool. So we're bringing the generations together, guys. So, you know, if you've got your kids who are 18 plus, or you can have them with you if they're not 18 plus.
1: Yes,
2: right?
1: While it is an 18 plus event, you are allowed in with a guardian or, you know, a parental to oversee. So you are allowed there, but yes. Obviously
2: you just won't be getting drinks over the bar, that's all.
1: Yes.
2: But what our message is, you know, cancer impacts everybody in some way, and our event is just proof of how powerful our community can be together when we get together, you know, and come together to give back and try and help this cancer research. So we've got lots of people coming in. If you can't get to our event, if you can like us on Kids Kicking Cancer, that's K-I-D-D-S, Kids Kicking Cancer on Facebook, and you can make a donation there if you like, or just share our event or share our posts or just simply start the conversation about testing and health and awareness and everything around cancer. It really matters, doesn't it?
0: Mm. Do you think you'll be doing some more events in the future?
1: That's funny. Probably not. Perhaps maybe of our own. I don't actually fully know, as we started as a fitness group through the May Fitness Challenge. I don't know whether we can actually do a tragic amount after the month of May, but it has given me a taste. And we do like event planning. Obviously, yes. It just really does take a lot. And I mean, I have really gotten a drive through cancer research and knowledge of cancer. Now it's so closely affected me. And so I wouldn't be surprised if it's something that I would continue doing, just whether it's through Kids Kicking, I probably not. So always more to know about cancer research. Yeah.
0: And I hope listeners can appreciate then all the work involved in organising events like this. So while they're happening, get down and support them, because that's how you can really show your appreciation for all Lillian's hard work.
2: Absolutely.
0: She clearly loves her mum a lot.
2: She does. She's a darling. So thank you, darling Lillian. That's been very good of you.
0: And there's another daughter in the studio as well who hasn't mentioned.
2: Well, this is Talia, so she's not my daughter. But
0: she's not. Oh, okay. Sorry.
2: No, it's fine. I've got another two daughters at home. But Talia is the person who actually thought of the event. So,
1: And we've really kind of led it together. Kids Kicking was our immediate family plus partners. So it reached out to my boyfriend, and she's my friend also, and they're related. So it kind of spread out to a little bit more family. So it's not just our family, the fitness team. And so we really got together, and through her media company, Half Glass Studios, it was just really easy for her to take that step.
0: Did you want to talk about that, Talia?
3: Yeah, it was kind of like she asked me one random day to like, oh, can you join this like F Cancer Fitness Challenge? And I was like, oh, yeah, why not? I should probably work out more than I'm doing at the moment. And then I remember seeing on Instagram, Sookie posted that they do like fundraising, like supporting fundraising groups.
0: Yeah.
3: And so I texted her one day being like, do you think it'd be crazy if we like ran an event for the fundraising? Like, that could be kind of fun. She's like, I love that idea. And so then we took it to Sookie, and they were up for it. And then Lillian's taken like it to the next level with all the connections as well with Sue, knowing all the bands and stuff. So they've really leveled up this little idea that I had and taken it. It'll be really good.
0: That's amazing and really inspiring, and I hope that other people might do the same sort of thing, like get out there and organize it yourself if you find something and you feel like, you know, you really need to draw attention to it or raise some money, you know, do what these guys have done.
1: And I really think that this community is the best place to do it. I wouldn't live anywhere else in the whole world. And so to be at Sookie Lounge, while it's such a prominent place for the hills, just our community gets around each other, and it'll be really cool to see, hopefully, different ages, different groups, different whoever just coming along in one mutual cause will be really, really special. So I think that we're very lucky to do it here.
2: Yeah, it'd be wonderful.
0: You're right. I mean, Belgrave is amazing, and I'm really looking forward to the Belgrave Lantern Parade in a few weeks. It's going to be the annual thing where I feel like the whole Belgrave and surrounding community comes together. Yeah. All right, cool. Well, thanks so much for coming in. It's been great having you here in the studio. And, hope everyone can come out along and see.
2: Thanks so much, Marissa. Thanks, 3MDR. That's awesome. Cheers.
0: No worries. All right, and I'm going to play you some Sunny Coast Rude Boys now. This song's called Way Down.
2: Awesome.

Oh, that was the scene there with Hey Mr. DJ. You're listening to Scar Street on 3MDR 97.1 FM. And before that was the Sunny Coast Rude Boys with Way Down. Now, I hope you're going out to a show tonight. In particular, I really hope you're going to go out tonight and see Looney Tunes at the Dogs Bar in St. Kilda. It starts at 8 p.m. and it's free. So why not jump in your car and head down there. And to celebrate, I'm going to play you Scar Show by Real Big Fish.

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Oh, that was the Agrolites there with Jimmy Jack. You're listening to Scar Street on 3MDR 97.1 FM. Before that, you heard Suburban Legends with Dance, Dance, Dance. And before that was Real Big Fish with Scar Show. I hope that got you in the mood for skanking tonight and you'll head out to see Looney Tunes at the Dog's Bar. All right, it's time for our Kids Scar Song of the Week. So this week it is Go-Go 13 and the folks from Yo Gabba Gabba with Pick It Up. Enjoy.

Oh, wasn't that beautiful there? That was Madness doing the ska version of Swan Lake there. You're listening to Ska Street on 3MDR 97.1 FM, and we've just got 13 minutes of the show left to go. Before Madness, you heard the people from Yo Gabba Gabba and Go-Go 13 playing Pick It Up, and that was our Kids Ska Song of the Week. 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All right, many thanks to Ivan at the Australian Ska Archives and also Calm Down Records. Thanks to Darren from Calm Down Records. Thanks to Nicholas from Heidelberg and Andy and Andy's family from Upway. Thanks to Everam and Benny from Warrigal and Charlie the Cat from Selby. Thanks to our band subscribers, the Ska Vendors and Lone Groin. And thanks to our education subscribers, Upper Fentry Gully Primary School. I'm going to play you some Adelaide Ska now. This is the Overettes with their release from not too long ago. This song is called Why Why Why.

Oh, some great Aussie ska there. That was the Phonetics with Greed and Power. And before that was the Over It with Why. 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Thanks for tuning in, and thanks for our guests for coming in from Miskatonic, Looney Tunes, and Kids Kicking Cancer. And I hope you will get along to their fundraiser gig on Thursday at the Suki Lounge. It starts at 6:30 p.m. and there'll be Scar inside and some DJs outside. It's going to be a great night and supporting a really great cause of cancer research. So get along to that gig. And I'm going to say farewell and I'll see you next week. I'm going to see you out with Dancehall Crashes. This song's called Flyin'.

0: yeah.
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1: Very trouble.
0: Subscribe to the tribe.

King's Cove on the right. The boardwalk up ahead, well, it's such a delight. The dolphins swim freely and the pelicans take flight. Nearly there, I can

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I can hear you singing. You brought your voices along tonight, Perth, there's no doubt. Whenever I fall.

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At least we're all here tonight, huh? It's good to be here.

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1: You've heard that every show for the last 40 years, so that's why we didn't put that on the list. Anyway, some of these songs are really old, and one of them is this one. It's called Sweet Lip. It was a B-side from 1994. Is that what we're doing now?

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1: We're good to go. All righty. You're on 3MDR. I'm Pete, host of The Zealots Picnic, and I'm here an hour early. Normally my show's on from 6 till 8, and it will be again tonight, but we've got a slot on our grid on Saturdays reserved for live performances. It's not always utilised, but today, special occasion. It is actually, I think it's the second last day of Volunteers Week in Australia, so I was asked to find a band who would come along and play for the volunteers of 3MDR, and we've got a room full of 3MDR volunteers. Give us a cheer. That's it. Thanks, guys. We're going to rely on that energy to keep the band going. And the first band I thought of, and mainly because every time I want to go and see these guys, I'm already committed to something else. And it just happens so often. These guys play quite a bit. And we'll talk about upcoming gigs later on. They'll be back in the hills in 3 weeks' time for sure when they're doing this again. So if you like what you hear out there in radio land, keep the 13th of June free because Sweet Nothing will be back. And they'll be even more hyped up on sugar next time. And yeah, it'll be rocking. And I saw these guys at the Punters Club a couple of months ago, and I was absolutely blown away. It was a really hot, sweaty night, and you guys were just absolutely pumping. And yeah, as we mentioned before we came to air, I should introduce the guys. We've got Dom on keys.
3: Hello.
1: And Choch on drums.
4: Hello, how's it going?
1: So these guys on a very, very hot, sweaty, crowded night at the Punters Club were feeling the heat, and mid-song, mind you, I watched Choch on drums take his shirt off and continue to drum, and I was pretty impressed. And then Dom obviously felt left out, so yeah. Drinking a beer, took his shirt off as well.
3: I don't know what you're talking about.
4: Yeah, exactly. So it's already hot enough in here, about to take our shirts off now. We haven't even started playing.
1: So there's only audio, no video, you're pretty safe tonight. But yeah, I'm absolutely blown away, and it's a really, really great honour for me to be able to bring these guys up to 3MDR, not only once today, but twice. So thanks to the guys for coming.
4: And thank you for doing the radio. Can't do it without you guys, especially, you know, volunteering and doing what you do. And if there's no radio, then we don't have anywhere to, you know, play our music. So
1: yeah, well, it's a symbiotic relationship. I tell the bands, you know, because I'll go and talk to bands after gigs and whatever quite often, and I say, oh, you know, thanks for being on the radio. Well, I couldn't be on the radio if you guys weren't making content. So nobody wants to listen to me just bang on for 2 hours. I don't even know any jokes, right? So thank you. Without any further ado, I'm going to leave you with Sweet Nothing.
4: Beautiful. Thank you. So thanks much. For having us. Thank you.
3: We appreciate it.
4: Absolutely.
3: We'll take it away. Thanks so much, guys.
4: Sweet, ready? All right, woo! Good, all good? Yep.

0: Thank you very much.
1: Thank you.
0: Thank you.
1: Sweet, nice. That one's called Peppercorn.
0: That's it. And I'm out of breath.
1: Peppercorn.
0: Yeah. I can't imagine you. I'm out of breath.
1: We're Sweet Nothing. This one's called Iliad. Thank you.

0: Thank you. Thank you very much. Thank you.
1: Thanks so much for that.
0: Thank you, 3MDR, for having us. Thanks, Pete from Zalot's Picnic.
1: Exactly. It's been an absolute pleasure. You made us feel very welcome. Thank you.
0: Yeah, thank you very much. Thank you, all of you, as well, for volunteering. All right. Yeah, we're Sweet Nothing. What's the next one?
1: This one's called Rug.
0: It's beautiful.
1: Yet to be released. It's been recorded. Hasn't been mixed. Hasn't been mastered. Hasn't been released. It's coming.
0: But it's been recorded.

0: Thank you. Thank you very much. Thank you.
1: Thank you. All right, we're going to take it down just a smidge with a song called Mirage. Oh, yeah. Oh, yeah.

0: Thank you so much. I hope it's not too loud out there. Is everything all right? Everyone comfortable?
1: All right.
0: We're very comfortable, so that's good to hear. Thank you so much for being here as well. It's an absolute pleasure. Beautiful smiling faces as well. Warms our heart. Thank you so much. Appreciate it.
2: Yeah, Zenawentu. This one's called Zenawentu. Thank you.

0: See you then, there, bud.
1: Sweet.
2: Yeah, we got one more? Two more?
3: Yeah, three more.
2: Three more. Three more. Three more is okay. How are we looking, Pete? All right?
3: Yeah.
2: We going all right time-wise, yeah?
3: Yeah, yeah.
2: Yeah, sweet. All right, we got three more.
3: Three more is good.
2: You want to do three?
3: Yeah,
2: sweet, we got three more. Thank you.

0: Retrospect, is that it?
1: Yeah. Yeah, thank you. Thanks for having us. We've got one more. Last one's called Zenith. I think it was... it probably wasn't our first song, hey?
2: No, not our first
1: song. It's probably the second one. Oh, no. Yeah. thank you heaps for being here. Yeah, thanks, Pete, again, for Zalot's Picnic. And all you wonderful volunteers. You've been an awesome crowd, so thank you very
2: thanks
1: much.
2: So much. Give yourself a round of applause.
1: Yeah, thanks heaps. Thank you.
2: Thank you. We can't do what we do without you lovely people. So it's a blessing. Thank you.

Thank you very much. We've been Sweet Nothing. Thank you. Thank you. Thank you. Thank you. There we go. We've been Sweet Nothing. This is Dom. Dom's eyes on the keys. I'm Choch. Thank you all, beautiful people, for being here. Thank you very much. Thank you. Thank you.

0: Thank you. Thank you. Thank you very much.
1: Thank you so much.
2: Oh, wow. This is live radio, so now's not the time to be speechless, but fuck. Holy shit.
0: Thanks, Pete. Thank you. Thank you.
1: Thank you. Thank you so much.
2: So give it up again, Dom and Church.
1: Thank you.
2: They'll be back in 3 weeks' time. So June 13, come along. Don't want to miss that again.
0: No. Thanks heaps for having us. Yeah. Awesome sound. Yeah, thank you.
2: Massive thanks to everybody who's volunteered today. There's probably far too many for me to actually remember. So massive thank you to everyone who's come along early, helped set up, done the sound. Very much appreciated. It is Volunteers Week, and we do appreciate all the volunteers, not just at 3MDR, but volunteers make the world go round, really.
1: 100%.
2: Yeah, give it up again for these guys. Come on. Yeah. So if you're like me and you can't wait till June 13th, you only have to wait till June 6th.
0: Yeah, that's right. We're playing on, is it next week? I think June 6th.
1: Nighthawks?
0: Yeah, we're playing at Nighthawks with two very, very good bands. One band that you've also seen before, Pete Boggle. He's wearing the T-shirt.
2: 3MDR favourites.
0: He's wearing the T-shirt for all the watchers out there. Obviously, we're on radio. And Dog Watch. So that'll be, June 6th. I don't know, you can find us on social media.
1: That's it.
0: On Instagram. Usually where we post the most, but we have a website too, and we got merch as well. If you guys want some merch, I'm wearing a cutout t-shirt again for all the viewers out there.
1: It looks great, don't worry.
0: Yeah, exactly. And we won't you don't have to rob any banks for it either. So
2: yeah, cool.
0: Yeah, so June 6th is the next one, and obviously June 13th, and then we'll be doing an album launch a little later this year, but that's TBA, so keep an eye out for us.
2: Also, by June 13, we might have the details of your Belgrave Hotel gig.
0: Absolutely, yes. Right. Yeah, we're back up here again, which will be fantastic.
2: Yeah, awesome.
0: Beautiful part of the world.
2: God's love country. To see you up in the hills anytime. That was just amazing.
0: No,
2: thank you, guys.
0: Thank you very much.
1: We appreciate it. Thank you.
0: We're very blessed. Thank you.
2: So on June 13, the guys are actually going to stick around and co-host the Zealots Picnic with me. So that will be something else, because I don't know what fuels you guys. I don't know what drives you guys, what inspires you. Really, really looking forward to finding out.
0: Yeah, so we love our music. So we got a lot of good stuff out there to share as well. So.
2: Excellent. All right. Well, for those in the crowd, please come back on June 13. Tell your friends it's open to the public. June 13, Saturday. We want to clear all the couches out of the room this time and have a full-on mosh pit going.
0: Where are we here? What's this place?
2: This is Forest Park Homestead.
0: Beautiful.
2: 3MDR.
0: Beautiful.
1: You're the host, are you?
0: Yeah.
1: Thanks,
2: Pete. I do remember that. Thank you.
0: No worries.
2: The Zealots Picnic is coming up shortly. I've got a guest. He's in the room. It's Jamie from Firetail. So please stick around for that, for those out there in radio land. For those in the room, buy some merch. Have a smooze. And we'll see you all on June 13. Thanks, guys.
1: Thank you so much.
0: Thanks, Pete. Thanks heaps.
2: Oh, and one more shout out to Creative Victoria as well, who also helped put this on. So thank you very much. Creative Victoria.
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0: Welcome to the Zealots Picnic, folks. A little bit of a late start, but honestly, I'm still on a cloud from having witnessed the majesty that is Sweet Nothing live at 3MDR. What an incredible performance they put in. I was the only person in the room that had seen them before. I knew what to expect, and they still blew me away. And everybody left with a massive smile on their face. So big thanks to those guys, and a big thank you to all the 3MDR crew who helped put that on, along with Creative Victoria. You'll, if you're here for the whole show, you'll be here until 8 o'clock, at which time Tom will take over for his time-travelling show. But between now and 8, it'll be me and Jamie McElhaney from Firetail. Good evening, sir.
1: G'day, Pete. How's it going?
0: Going well, thank you. What do you think of Sweet Nothing?
1: Oh, what can I say? I rocked up when they were halfway through the first song, and I was outside, and this whole place was just shaking.
0: Yeah.
1: And I knew it was going to be good. And then I stood in, and it just sort of got every single fiber in my body moving. So what a show.
0: Yeah, they put everything into it. It's just fantastic to watch. So I would encourage everybody to come along on June 13 and witness what we just heard on the radio for themselves. So, Jamie, you're here tonight because last time you were here, we had it wasn't even half a show. It was a bit less than half a show. We had a great chat then, and we're going to continue on now because you've got a few things coming up.
1: A few little things in the pipeline, yes.
0: Let's talk about Friday.
1: Next Friday, where my band Firetail, we are playing at Creatures of Habit Bar, which is in Fitzroy on Brunswick Street. I've never been there yet since it's been a venue, so it'll be my first time to go and check it out. But I've seen a lot of good things happening there, so I'm quite excited. We're supporting Monstrous from Sydney, Sydney-based jazz psych art band, which is coming down.
0: Yep.
1: And there's also Girls Night In
0: and
1: El Monda, I believe. So yeah, it's gonna be a great night. That's coming up.
0: Nice. And Monstrous, would I be out of line saying they're a little bit tank and the bangerish?
1: No, you wouldn't be out of line.
0: Okay, well that's a good thing.
1: Yeah.
0: Do you like a bit of tank and the bangers?
1: Definitely. Yeah, I've got the t-shirt.
0: Nice. Have you seen them live?
1: No. So I'm cheating, actually.
0: Oh, okay.
1: My friend who went, they bought me the t-shirt, and I'm just wearing it.
0: Getting all the street cred for it.
1: That's right.
0: Nice. Well, secret's out now, mate.
1: Damn.
0: All right, so the idea tonight is we're going to play one song each, and I'm just going to feed off whatever you've brought in, and I have no idea what you've brought in other than I think you posted a couple of bands, Tommy D, CB3s, and the rest I can't remember.
1: I've got a few locals here that we're going to get through.
0: Cool. We do like a local band, and we're going to start with one of the Zealots Picnic's favourites. And actually, I think it was a song. It was a song off this very album that we're about to play that I played. It was my first track on 3MDR. Played the Mountain song, like
1: history in the making.
0: But we're going to take it away from the mountains and we're going to go into the woods.

Ah, you're dealing with an idiot here, folks. get distracted in the studio talking about confidential stuff. So we just heard The Woods from 7-Ups off their Commandments album. And I was going to be really clever and go straight into another track from a bit of a super group called Tuatara. But I'll cue it up and we'll start again. These guys, Tuatara, came out in the mid to late 90s, and it was Peter Buck from REM on guitar and Barrett Martin from Screaming Trees, Mad Season on drum. No, he played percussion, actually. He didn't play drums on this album. They had a separate drummer. And a guy, Kiwi guy from Luna, Justin Harwood, on bass, I think. And they put this supergroup together, and it's really cinematic August instrumental music. So my mind is just completely all over the shop. Maybe Sweet Nothing should have played 3 hours ago, and I might just be down to the level now. But so, yeah, we're going to hear a track from their second album called Trading with the Enemy, and I think I've got everything sort of queued up about right this time. Here we go.

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3: Oh, too busy chatting off air yet again. I'm chatting to Jamie from Firetail and 8 Foot Felix and who else?
4: Eric Parker.
3: Eric Parker, yes.
4: Eric Parker. I play with Eric Parker. And the track that we just heard, Tommy D, he also mm-hmm. plays with Eric Parker.
3: Yep.
4: He's on drums for that trio. It's a little blues trio. And, that track we just heard was called The Renegade Stage.
3: Yeah.
4: It's one of my favourites. I've heard Tommy play that at many actual Renegade Stages at festivals around the place.
3: Yeah, yeah.
4: It's always a bit of fun.
3: Yeah, that's a great track. I hadn't heard that one before. So. And the Firetail drummer plays on that track?
4: Jackie is, she's playing with Tommy D.
3: Mm-hmm.
4: It's two Tommy Ds, Tommy D. And there's also Terry. Terry's on sax. So that band, it's sort of grown. It's grown from when I first saw them being a solo project.
3: Hmm.
4: And then it's sort of gradually picked up more and more band members.
3: Yeah.
4: Oh, there's also, that's right, there's also a trombonist, Barnaby.
3: Oh, yeah.
4: Barnaby Joyce. His actual name.
3: Is it really?
4: Yeah.
3: Oh, the poor chap.
4: Yeah.
3: Oh, that's disgraceful.
4: He plays a mean trombone there.
3: Oh, no. That's a great track from Tommy D. And the track I heard before that was called The Bender. And as you may have heard me faffing around before at the start, from a band called Tuatara. We're going to go now to a track from an outfit called Dope. And this came out on Record Store Day about a month ago. It's John Densmore, drummer from The Doors, and he teamed up with Chuck D from Public Enemy.
4: Oh, wow.
3: Yeah, exactly. That's
4: interesting.
3: That's very interesting, and I couldn't believe... I actually saw it advertised the day before Record Store Day, and it was like $125 for a single record. And I'm like, they've got to be kidding. That can't be right. But then later on in the ad, there was another record from the same record label at the same price. I'm like, okay, well, maybe it's not a mistake. That's off my list. I'm not paying $125 for something. I don't even know what it sounds like. Like, it's got the potential to be truly awful. but it's not. It's actually fantastic, and I'm going to prove it. I'm going to play a track called Every Tick, Tick, Tick. Off No Country from Old Men, which is the album by Dope. Oh, going well tonight. There we go.

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5: You're on the Zealots Picnic. As you can probably tell, there's been a few snafus tonight, but that's okay. It's all about the music anyway. We just heard an amazing track from a band that's only ever been known to me because I think they've just released a brand new album, but that's a previous album called Wire Owl, and the band is Toki. What track did we hear, Jamie? I think it was called Night Rise.
6: That one was called Night Rise.
5: Yeah, amazing band. What do you know about these guys?
6: We've had the pleasure to perform with these guys before they came and played on our album launch. And I've known the band leader, Oscar, mm-hmm. for many, many years. I've known his mother for years, Betty. Yeah. She's also an absolute legend in the Melbourne music scene. She performs in a group called the Thin White Ukes, which is a ukulele sort of tribute to David Bowie.
5: Yeah, yeah.
6: And they've run a rehearsal space in Northcote. So that's when I first met them with my group, 8 Foot Felix. We used to rehearse there. Mm-hmm. I met Betty. And then I met her son, who was just a young little whippersnapper back then.
5: Mm.
6: But now he's grown, and he's an amazing jazz musician in his own right, putting together these large ensembles that mm-hmm. it's got bassoon.
5: Yep.
6: There's a cello in there. There's all sorts of stuff going on.
5: All the good stuff. Yeah. Yeah. And they've got an album launch coming up on June 13 at Jazz Lab.
6: They do. That's the album launch.
5: Yeah. So if you're down that way, get along to that. But if you're anywhere near here, come and see Sweet Nothing play at 3MDR. Well, you probably do both anyway, because Sweet Nothing will be finished by 6.
6: I reckon you could go down the Mad Mile and get there.
5: Yeah. Yeah. So that's an awesome day's entertainment right there. So Sweet Nothing and then Toki at the Jazz Lab, which is a fantastic venue.
6: Beautiful venue.
5: Yeah. Have you played there?
6: We have played there, yes.
5: Oh, nice.
6: We played there a few years back. It was great. It was in the middle of the COVID times, mm-hmm. and we released our first EP.
5: Yeah.
6: And we had our first sold out show. Was at the Jazz Lab. I'm not sure if that's because it was COVID restriction times, but hey, as a band, you take that.
5: Absolutely. Yes. And that's not, I've been to Jazz Lab probably 15 times or so, and it doesn't always sell out, even though it's a small venue. Like
6: it's squishy.
5: It's a good effort to sell it out, I think. So well done. So, yeah. Nice. We heard a couple of tracks before Toki, taken from the No Country for Old Men album, collaboration between John Densmore, drummer from The Doors, and Chuck D from Public Enemy. First track was called Every Tick, Tick, Tick. And then we went into the title track, No Country for Old Men. And we had a text from the UK, no less, from Tash, who's actually a presenter here on 3MDR. She does Out of Sight on Wednesdays, 9 till 11.
6: Hi, Tash.
5: 11 till 1, sorry. Yeah, 11 till 1, because she follows Cam from the Big Note. I better get the time right, because I'm actually filling in for her this Wednesday. So I suppose it doesn't matter if I rock up early, but I really don't want to be late. All 70s, and it's going to be so much fun. So,
6: sounds great.
5: Yeah, so she really enjoyed that No Country for Old Men track. Hope you're having a great time, Tash, and looking forward to seeing you back here behind the desk once again in a couple of weeks' time. So, speaking of live gigs, what else have you got coming up after this Friday?
6: After
5: putting
6: this,
5: you on the spot.
6: No, that's all right. After this Friday, we've got I've got a few fun shows coming up. Firetail is also doing a headline show on July the 24th at Shot Kickers. Yep. I'm also playing with Eric Parker and Tommy D, who we just heard before on the Sunday the 14th of June at Shot Kickers.
5: Nice.
6: And what I've been working on furiously, which is very exciting, is on the 26th of June, I've got an art exhibition in the city at a place called Bard's Apothecary.
5: So it's in the city.
6: It's in the city. It's just off Bourke Street.
5: Okay.
6: It's a very cool little bar. It's one of the original sort of laneway bars. And it's a two-story place. There's a downstairs basement. So it's my first solo exhibition.
5: Exciting.
6: So I'll have art all over the place. But I say solo exhibition, but I couldn't do it solo because I'm too used to putting gigs together. So I had to bring all of my musician and performer friends along. So that night, it's going to be a huge night. We've got performers, MC Digger, the world's best German rapper.
5: I read the post about that. It's very funny stuff.
6: Yeah, he's great. He's played with Firetail before. We've got Ponk and Dongle. These beautiful puppets.
5: Yes, I've seen them online too. They look amazing.
6: We have Amelia and Hong doing some opera. Our friend Amelia, she's a beautiful opera singer, and that's going to be something very special. Live opera. We have the Tupperware Ladies cabaret performance. They'll be doing a raffle on the night. Wow. There's going to be art to be raffled. We've got DJ El Spanko, DJ Samets. I'm going to be doing a little something on synth. If you're an art and music lover, then I'm talking to you.
5: Yep.
6: We're going to be in the city on Friday the 26th.
5: Yep.
6: It's free entry.
5: Yep.
6: And you can go into the raffle, get some art or some Tupperware. or a cactus. That could be the third prize.
5: Ooh, hello.
6: So we've got all sorts of fun things happening.
5: Excellent. I'm really looking forward to that. I love what you do. So,
6: Thank you.
5: And you'll have works for sale, I'm guessing.
6: Of course.
5: Excellent.
6: Please buy it all. Get it out of my garage.
5: How's your never-ending painting going?
6: It's still going.
5: Yeah.
6: That's the thing. That's what I've been working on for the last 3 years now, non-stop. Hours every single day I'm working on this piece. It's sort of a piece that joins together, and the plan is to do it for the rest of my life.
5: Yeah.
6: And I think it's currently I've got about 45 pieces. They're about 60 centimeters by 50 centimeters.
5: Yeah.
6: And so they're starting to really stack up, but I want to hold off and do it for a few more years until I do the grand reveal. Because once it's revealed, I'm then going to sell off each piece singly.
5: Yep.
6: And so hopefully they start to go, and then it'll never actually be in its whole form again. So this exhibition, it's just not quite ready.
5: Yeah.
6: But there's going to be a lot of good other stuff and some sort of things I've been reworking recently.
5: Excellent.
6: Yeah.
5: Excellent. So 26th of June at Bard's Apocrypha 3.
6: That's the one.
5: Nice. And also, speaking of gigs coming up, one of the members of Firetail on guitar, Marcos.
6: The boss.
5: Has another outfit called Koi Kingdom, and they're a trio, and they're playing at The Counts, which is at Monash Uni in Clayton on Wednesday night. It's going to be a hell of a gig. I am looking forward to that very much, and they sound like this.

0: You're on the Zealots Picnic on 3MDR 97.1, Voice of the Dandenongs. And I'm here with Jamie for just about another half an hour on the Zealots Picnic tonight. We just heard from Melbourne lads, Intermood, from an EP they put out, I think it was about 2 years ago now, a track called Hypnagogic, and they've announced a gig today playing at NICAT on 14th of August. So that'll be a pretty amazing gig to get to. Very mild life-ish, those guys, I think. And prior to that was a band that you might be familiar with, Charlie Needs Braces.
1: Charlie Needs Braces, my lovely wife. I thought I'd better play that. I'm very recently married, so it's only a couple of months in.
0: Yeah.
1: So, you know, I'm just figuring it out still. I thought giving her a spin on the radio would definitely be a good thing to do. She's spent the afternoon in the forest foraging for mushrooms.
0: Ah,
1: so
0: nice.
1: I don't want to wind up with a with a beef Wellington for dinner. Yes, so yeah. You know.
0: So you've done the right thing.
1: That's twice I've played her, because she's also in the 7-Ups.
0: True.
1: And the track that we played very early on was called The Woods.
0: Mm-hmm.
1: And that's she is The Woods.
0: She indeed. And prior to that, we heard a track from Koi Kingdom's latest album. I think it's self-titled, Koi Kingdom. I'm not sure.
1: I believe
0: it is.
1: So.
0: It is, yeah. Track called Shit Nipple. And as I said...
1: Great name, by the way.
0: As I said, they're playing at The Counts at Monash University on Wednesday. Given that we've only got half an hour to go, we probably need to stop chatting and squeeze some more music in. I think we've got Dane Blacklock coming up now.
1: Dane Blacklock and The Preacher's Daughter.
0: Tell us about them.
1: If you've ever had the opportunity to see them live, you'll know that it's a spectacle. Think lots of upside down crosses, hype demons. You'll get whipped. There'll be sacrifices. It's a great show.
0: Yep.
1: They usually throw the devil's ball once a year. So I'm not sure if that's coming up, but yeah, it's definitely something worth checking out live.
0: All right, here's what they sound like.

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1: Now, I hope you're ready. Get on the Squid Nebula Airlines. 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

0: That is Club Macumba, and long-time listeners to the Zealots Picnic will know that that is my favourite Portuguese band. Track off their first album called Med Swing. And prior to that, we heard from someone you went to school with.
1: Horatio Luna on the bass.
0: Fantastic bass player.
1: Great bass player. He was one of the founding members of 3070, back when they started. That band, actually, they used to rehearse in a warehouse that I was living in downstairs. They sort of they hired the space as a rehearsal space. I think some of them started just living there. They'd be there at all hours.
0: Yeah.
1: I think looking like they've just slept there. But, you know, that's one way of doing it. But yeah, Henry's great. He's been in a million things, and yeah, great bass player.
0: Yeah, that what's that album? That's
1: called Yes Doctor.
0: That's right.
1: Yes Doctor.
0: And the track we heard was Some Like It Hot.
1: Some Like It Hot featuring Throne Boy.
0: Throne Boy, nice. And it started. Oh no, actually, in between the start of the bracket and Horatio Luna, we had a track that both of you and I both bought in, Squid Nebula, but I played a live version.
1: That was a live version.
0: That was recorded at Northcote Social Club, live version of Blue Skies.
1: I was just talking about the double Blakes in that band. There's a Blake on the drums and there's a Blake on the bass, and they're both awesome.
0: Yeah, great band. There's an amazing gig coming up called Birdfest.
1: Yes, that's Barnaby Joyce.
0: Squid Nebula.
1: He's in that band.
0: Dirty Bird, Boggle. It's an amazing lineup. I'm thinking about not doing the show so I can go to that.
1: Where is that?
0: Oh, that's a good question. It's in August sometime.
1: Is it the Tote or something like that?
0: I really should know this because I told my mate all about it only just a couple of days ago. But anyway, it's coming up and you will hear about it on this show for sure. But an amazing lineup of six or seven bands, I think. Called Birdfest. We don't have long to go, so we're going to rip into some Sugar Fed Leopards now. Another Melbourne band.
1: We're going disco.
0: Excellent. When we press the right button, we go on disco. Here we go.

0: And that's just about it for the Zealots Picnic. Jamie, thank you so much for coming in, sir. It's been a pleasure, as always.
1: Thank you so much for having me.
0: But 26th of June.
1: That's the one. Bard's Apothecary in the city. A night of art and music and good, fun times.
0: It will be, yeah. Cool. We should say what we just heard. We started that little snippet of songs with Take You Out Tonight from Sugarfed Leopards.
1: Yes.
0: And then a band that they often play with, we finished up with, Tech Tech Ensemble.
1: Tech Tech Ensemble. They're back on the scene. The singer, Paul, he's been living in France for the last year.
0: Oh, right.
1: And he's just come back about a couple of months ago. Mm-hmm. So they've started gigging again. So you can see them out there. If you keep your eyes peeled for them.
0: Yep. And track number three for Charlie Woods on the evening.
1: Track number three for my darling wife out there. So I'll be in the good books.
0: Yeah, excellent. Well, thank you again for coming in. I've got to thank the subscribers to this show as well, because as everybody knows, community radio runs on the smells of an oily rag. And there are a league of legends out there who have actually put their hands in the pockets and supported this show in particular. They're the ones I'll name, but there's a lot more subscribers to this station, and we couldn't do it without them, quite honestly. So I am very appreciative, because this is my happy space, my happy place, my happy time of the week. I very much look forward to it, and I don't take it for granted at all. It's an absolute privilege to be able to come in here and spin some tunes, chat to some wonderful people, and even from time to time have some incredible bands come and play live. So the League of Legends, JB, Maddie, Matthias, Pete, Jill, Ross, Adam's Lost His Ants, and Tarkata. Love you guys, one and all. We're just about out of time. I'll be back next week with a stock standard show, I think. No guests, no bands. Don't forget about Sweet Nothing on June 13. And if you can't get to that, go to Talkies.
1: At the Jazz Lab.
0: Jazz Lab album launch. That'll be something else as well. All right, just about time for us to go. I've got, he says, doing this and that. I've got Brown Spirits lined up. They're doing 12 shows in 13 days.
1: On the overseas trip?
0: On their overseas
1: tour. How exciting.
0: That's insane. They'll have a great time for sure. All right, time for us to go. Adios.

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Welcome to another edition of Time Traveller on 3MDR 97.1 FM, the voice of the Dandenong Rangers. I'll be here until 10 o'clock tonight, playing you music from the past, present, and yes, into the future. Thank you so much again to Pete for another amazing program. Tonight on the program, we've got lots of tunes coming up, lined up for you tonight. Got 60s, 70s, 80s, 90s, and current tunes as well. If you'd like to send in a request, say g'day, or whatever the case might be, please send us a text on 0497 102 000. That number again is 0497 102 000. Sit back, relax, and enjoy.

And of course, that was 5 AM event with Hungary. That was from the early 60s. Of course, you're on 3MDR 97.1 FM, the voice of the Dandenong Rangers. Number here is 0497 102 000. That number again is 0497 102 000. Send us a text if you'd like to let us know what your favourite 60s tune was and your favourite 70s tune, because we'll be playing a lot of those tonight as well. And we're going to chuck in a few current tunes as always. And always we're going to at least hear at least one Taylor Swift tune. It wouldn't be time travel without Tay Tay, would it now? No, it wouldn't. Right, I'm going to put on a bit of... who remembers? Now, here is something going back into the archive now. Who remembers the old Deep Purple? Send us a text on 0497 102 000 if you remember Deep Purple. And let me know what your favourite Deep Purple tune was. The tune I'm going to play by Deep Purple is Hush. I thought that was a bit... when I first read it, I went, Hush. That could mean... a really polite be quiet or a really rude shut up. Either which, here is Hush by Deep Purple.

mama. 3MDR 97.1 FM, the voice of the Dandenong Rangers. That was Cartfish with Aftertaste. 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If you'd like to request a tune, say g'day, or tell me how much of a crap job I'm doing. Either which, I'd appreciate the feedback. Ah, dear me. I'm going to play... who are we going to hear from now? I think... yes, why not? We're going to hear from AG now with Aaron Grande with Dandelion. And just a word of advice, if you're going to walk past a chair or a couch at home, try not to whack your little toe on it like I have. I've got a real shiner or a bruise on it and it kills. So, you know, just a heads up. If you're in a hurry to turn a light on or something, or you hear a doorbell, just be mindful where you walk, because if you do whack it on the corner of something and you hear this crack, you know you've... gonna get a real shine of a bruise the next day and a bit of pain. So here's Ariana Grande with Dandelion. Take away, AG.

0: 3MDR 97.1 FM, the voice of the Dandong Rangers. And we just heard from AG, Ariana Grande. And now we're going to hear from a couple of messages.
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0: That was the Five Liverpools with Good Golly Miss Molly. You're on 3MDR 97.1 FM, the voice of the Dandenong Rangers. Community radio is a great way of, showing love and sharing the music and all that jazz. We do encourage the, listening to listeners, I should say, to send us a message on 0497102000 if you'd like to say g'day, request a tune, or whatever the case might be. Right, well, I'm going to play a bit of a funny comedy now. We're going to hear from, very British I must say, we're going to potentially hear from the two Ronnies, if I can get it to work. We're going to hear... Right, okay, here we go. We're going to hear from the two Ronnies. This is A Doctor's Life.
1: Hello. Dr. Atkinson speaking, yes. What? Oh, all right. All right. I'll come at once.
2: Oh, not another one. Don't go, John.
1: I've got to go, haven't I? I'm on call. It's all part of a doctor's life, I suppose. Now, listen. You carry on taking those tablets every 4 hours. I'll come and see you next week.
0: MDR 97.1 FM, the voice of the Dandenong Rangers. We're going to hear from Vanessa Morosi now with Absolutely Everybody. Also, Vanessa Morosi actually went to Emerald High School, would you believe?

0: Bye.
1: And there's our very own Australian Jessica Mowboy with her tune Burn. You're on 3MDR 97.1 FM, the voice of the Dandenong Rangers. We're going to hear from Crazy Town now with Butterfly. Good tune. Turn up your stereo, folks. Yeah, boy.

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5: 3MDR, 97.1 FM, the voice of the Dandenong Rangers. And just to clarify, the number is 9752-5637 for the office phone number, not the old number. Of course, that was in that announcement that we heard before. Office phone number is 9752-5637, not the old Emerald one. Apologies for that. Right, it is 8:09. Oh my gosh, time is getting away from us. It does that. We're going to hear from Crystal Notion with The Days.

was Caribou, Never Come Back. Before that, we heard from Tech McRae with Sports Car. You're tuned to 3MDR, 97.1 FM, the voice of the Dandenong Rangers. And you're listening to Time Traveller. I'm here until 10, and the time is definitely going away very quickly. It does that when you're on Time Traveller. It just goes so quickly, doesn't it? It sure does. Well, we're going to play, gosh, you never know what you're going to get on this program. Well, I'm going to play Rufus Dassault with Take Me. What a beautiful tune. Turn it up.

You're tuned to 3MDR 97.1 FM, the voice of the Dandenong Rangers. And I'm going to play a tune now by Evermore with Running. What a good old tune. Turn it up.

3MDR, that was Otto Knows with Million Voices. Before that, we had heard from, who did we hear from before? Pocket Full Sunshine by Natasha Benfield. And before that was Delirium with Silence featuring John Summit, the remix version. 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It sure does. Blige. I'm going to play, who can hear from now? I think I'm going to chuck on a tune now by a tune. We're going to play a tune by Tatiana Manos with Life is One Big Fight. And then Taylor Swift, of course, Life of a Showgirl.

Taylor Swift with Fate of Ophelia. Well, my time here is up. I'm going to say my farewell now. We're going to hear from Fisher and Tones and I with her favourite album. Then we're going to hear a random tune and take us up to 10 o'clock. I'll be back in the chair next Saturday night between 8 and 10 on Time Traveller. Stay tuned.

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Hello again, I'm Mark O'Neill, and this is Raised on Rock. 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It's only rock and roll, and that certainly is a smoking song, as is this one.

That was totally smoking. Now we're going to play some future games on Raised on Rock with Mark O'Neill and your black magic woman and gypsy queen, Sassy.

0: you need a good talk to do. I don't know if you've ever been to Paris, but this song was written in Paris. In the midst of 1970, which was a bad year for just about everything. The only thing that was good that year was the Beaujolais. And the Keef was pretty out of sight, too. Everything else was on a downgrade. We were sitting up in an apartment building in Paris. I don't even think I knew you then, boo.
1: Or maybe we didn't know.

club owner and everything is wrong. 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And we were trying to put a simple name to what we were doing, the process of analyzing the people that you're close with, what your thing is, trying to figure out what's going on and what will be going on, and if you want to leave or not, by the back door or the front door. What? And we finally came up with the name Future Games, which we subsequently applied to this tune.

0: You're listening to Raised on Rock. Black Magic Woman / Gypsy Queen by Santana from Moonflower. Great double album, part live, part not live. Before that, Future Games by Fleetwood Mac from Live from the Record Plant. I don't know if that was ever released as a standalone CD, but I got it in a box set that includes all five of the Bob Welsh albums and Live at the Record Plant and a couple others. I really like the Bob Welsh years. And at the top of the set, Smokin' by Boston, their self-titled album from 76. And at the top of the show, It's Only Rock and Roll by the Stones, title track 74. Well, seeing that President Trump released the alleged UFO footage that's been top secret all these years, we'll hear a song from Montrose from 73, the self-titled debut album, Space Station number 5. Right here on Raised on
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Montrose is out of this world, aren't they? Well, now it's time for some Motor City Madhouse. Then we rush over for Tales of the Unexpected, right here on Raised on Rock with Mark O'Neill and me, Sassy.

Frank Marino and Mahogany Rush, here on Raised on Rock from 1979, Tales of the Unexpected. That's the title track. Before that, Ted Nugent and Motor City Madhouse from Double Live Gonzo, 1978. And at the top of the set, Space Station Number 5, Montrose, self-titled, 73. Hey, let's now go to 1971. Actually, we'll hear back-to-back songs from 71. The title track to Steppenwolf's For Ladies Only, here on Raised on Rock.

0: 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He doesn't really know what's coming up. 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
2: I know I'm not the only lady who digs Steppenwolf, am I? Well, if no one came next, then we'd be missing some Deep Purple here on Raised on Rock with Mark O'Neill.

Cocaine by Eric Clapton here on Raised on Rock from Slow Hand, 77. I saw him in 79 at the New Haven Coliseum in Connecticut. Muddy Waters opened, and I guess it was somewhere mid to late show where he started playing Cocaine, and hundreds of people rushed to the front and was just pressing everyone against the stage, and it was quite a sight. I'm glad I had my seats upstairs, which I prefer. Great show that was, and Muddy, forget about it. Before that, No One Came by Deep Purple from Fireball, 1971. And at the top of the set, for ladies only, Steppenwolf, title track, 71. What the devil was that? Everything is malfunctioning tonight. Oh dear. Well, let's try again. Okay, we're going to hear three tracks from a guy by the name of Amani Burnham. His album is called Roots and Wings and was released this year on the American blues label Blind Pig Records. They're a great label, and they still send actual CDs out. But this guy is good. I wish he'd come to Australia. Amani Burnham, here on Raised on Rock.

We zoomed right into the fast lane with Imani Burnham, didn't we? And now I want to know more, don't you? Well, it is all roots and wings here on Raised on Rock with Mark O'Neill and me, Sassy.

Good stuff. New release, Imani Burnham, Roots and Wings. That was the title track. Before that, I Want to Know. And at the top of the set, Fastlane. Okay, well, a set of Russell Morris will never hurt anyone here on Raised on Rock.

I cannot hush when Russell Morris plays. He's the real thing. And I'll shout it from the wings of an eagle here on Raised on Rock with Mark O'Neill and me, Sassy.

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2: 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All right.

the great Russell Morris from the Real Thing Symphonic Concert, Wings of an Eagle, The Real Thing, and Hush. Now, Rainbow has a new box set out, The Temple and the King, and I only listened to CD1, their debut album. Tomorrow I'll listen to Risen. Now, the drums and the bass have been brought out a lot more. That's what I noticed on my first listen today, so it's got a little more pep to it. So anyway, we'll hear one or two tracks from that now, starting with Man on the Silver Mountain on Raised on Rock.

I know Rainbow would agree that Mark is the man on the Silver Mountain. It's like his self-portrait. All here on Raised on Rock with Mark O'Neill and the black sheep of the family, Sassy.

0: You're listening to Raised on Rock, Three from Rainbow, from their first album and the new remastered edition of the first album, Black Sheep of the Family, Self-Portrait, and Man on the Silver Mountain. And according to my sundial, it is just about time to slam the lid on this edition of Raised on Rock. So until we meet again, this is Mark O'Neill for Raised on Rock on behalf of Sassy and Gingerbread, saying may God be with you and keep on rocking.
1: Are you still there? I bet you thought these bonus tracks by Sassy were done. I did too. Yet when Mark needs backup, well, what's a Sassy to do? And it wasn't hard luck to fall in old school girl crush with Barry Gaudreau from Mark's Boston special. And since I have nothing to lose but to bring him back, I'm leaving you with Leaving Tonight from 1980. So stay sassy and stay tuned and keep up the great rock. Back to you, Barry.

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0: When I was little, my parents used to neglect me and leave me inside my room with nothing, and I didn't need it all. And I went in and out of jail because I couldn't deal with the pain and abuse that I was going through with my parents.
1: I'm a

Driving straight from work, piercing in a bad frosty, and it's 41 degrees. In the room, lights have to catch it all on 100 iPhone screens. At the little Christmas concert, at the kindergarten fete,

little plastic lake, and two was me in a clutching frankincense and gold, while the third is digging deep for treasure somewhere up his nose. At the little Christmas concert at the kindergarten fair,

made of foil and paper plates, fragile as a paper lantern held with sticky tape, clumsy like a concert at a kindergarten fete.

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0: 3MDR.

bedroom with his C90 tapes, making compilations from ELO to Dire Straits. The radio was his companion. That's when he never felt alone, but never could he have imagined where his life was yet to go. He got a job at 3AK in the record library. For a young man of 16, it wasn't all that it was cracked up to be. So he left and worked at Robbie's, collecting trolleys from the car park. But destiny was calling, and it was time to make his mark.

So he bought himself a Holden shuttle and he drove to make ends meet. Of a night he'd go to radio school, learning how to speak. And then one day his big break came, got a job midnight to dawn. And then from Hamilton to Hobart, Gold FM, he worked them all.

Well, I won't forget the phone call. The day he told me he was sick. He was on air at the time. Still so professional, so slick. You couldn't hear it in his voice, and the public couldn't see. He'd only just won an RA award. I guess that was his destiny.

0: 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Coming up to 3 o'clock, news and information is on the way next hour.
1: Yes, it is. 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

0: That's it, Nick. Take it all the way, baby. It's a cadence there.
1: Free dancing on stage.
0: I think it's time for Paul to have a bit of a sing,
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We can be honest about our stories and nothing to promise, no, or pretend. 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

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Maybe we'll meet again someday.

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1: Oh, but Sebastian, I don't want to be a ghost anymore.
0: Why not?
1: I want to reincarnate as a 3MDR host.
0: Why?
1: Well, because it rhymes with ghost.
0: Plus, they are pretty cool, I guess.
1: Yeah, they're the coolest creatures to walk this material earth.
0: 3MDR.

Well, Bill was paid a pittance, and he had to fight for the work that he did. So wife Molly went off to try and find work too.

Yeah, what's a hacking, my brother? This is your boy Bods here, mate. You're listening to 3NDR 97.1, mate. Don't you dare change that channel. This is what's happening. This is Dash and Nizzles, mate. This is where it's all at. 3NDR 97.1, mate. This is it. Don't tune out, mate.

When we've put our last presenter to bed, here at 3MDR, we've lined up some great Aussie music, from the famous to the up-and-coming. 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

Mum was out of hospital, and Dad was almost out of hope. So we rallied round at Christmas, tried to make it better with a roast.

It's been a pretty shit year. Months of treatment left me feeling sicker than before.

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sparkled like tinsel on a tree. All is kind, all is bright, without the usual family fight. She's in a silly paper hat, like a little crumpled queen. So after all the presents, the mince tarts and all the Christmas pud, after Christmas crackers have all been broken open and given up their goods, Dad asked the questions and Mum knew the answers to the jokes. Except for that one question.

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1: Wonderful.

Said I'd search for broken push bikes at the tip, then drag them home down Kathy's Lane. 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I was too scared of the toughs hanging round.

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1: Odie.
0: Odie, the roadie, as they know him in England.
1: See that? Nothing. Who's in here?
2: 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Frederick?
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0: A whole lot of songs from our album Internationalist got voted into the pack. Because you're all living in the past. But that's all right, so are we. Yeah, fine, thanks.
1: So we were all about 18 when we wrote this, right?
0: Yeah. Well, that would have made you 17, Cogs. If I was 18.
2: Maybe about
0: 10. Okay. This is called Trading Places. Do you guys know this? It's down the back of the album. There's a really atmospheric bit at the end, so... just, you know, like hug the person next to you when it's happening.

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We're building a team here, so, you know, relating, engaging our perceptions and, you know, putting them all together and then hopefully try and find a pathway, I guess, a pathway where every one of us work together for the benefit of our children.

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3MDR would like to start today's live shows by acknowledging the traditional custodians of the land from which we operate. The 3MDR studio and its broadcast zone are located on land stolen from the Wurundjeri and Bunurong people of the Kulin Nation. We pay our respects to elders past and present and acknowledge that sovereignty over these lands was never ceded.

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1: I'm telling you right now, this thing won't get him down. 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